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1: Lots going on this weekend. 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Of course, the finals going on. 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

0: want me to quote this movie for you? No? Okay.
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1: Don't know.
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1: yes.
0: It's like the worst of both of them.
1: Uh-huh. Right. Mm-hmm. He gets dressed. 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

kind of a flash concert surprise showing of Madonna yesterday in Times Square, New York City. Doing this one with Sabrina Carpenter. She wasn't there, but Bring Your Love, Hot 98.3.

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0: We were just home more. 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
2: He went to a hypnotist and he said, I was so skeptical. 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
5: 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It's a right. 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
3: I'll call up at 2:30 in the morning. 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
3: 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You do it 10 times in a night, which is very exhausting. One of them come over.
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0: take great satisfaction clipping my children's toenails. I don't think my husband has ever clipped our kids' fingernails or toenails one time because I'm like, let me do it. 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You can do it whatever. Let me do that part.
1: Yes.
0: They hate it, but I love it. I think I clip it too close to them.
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3: 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It builds character. It's so satisfying.
0: I can't help it. Let mommy have her fix.
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1: Good news. It's National Leave Work Early Day.
2: Yes.
1: But I mean, I guess you can't just leave. What is an excuse you gave to leave work early? It wasn't like legit. You're like, I don't want to be here anymore. I'm going to make something up.
2: We've just reached that point. I think all of us at some point, we were like, that's it.
1: Yeah.
2: That's it.
1: Yeah. I got to go. Let's go to Jonathan. Jonathan, what's an excuse you've made for leaving work early?
3: Good morning. So I don't do it anymore, but I am a type 1 diabetic, and I used to rip out my insulin pump just so I'd get to leave early.
2: Oh my God. That is so extreme. I love it.
1: That's when you want to go home.
2: So bad.
1: So you would say, hey, I got to, you know, I got to get out of here. This is dangerous.
3: Yeah, exactly. I'd be like, you know, I could go into a coma. I could need to go to the hospital. Any extra supplies.
2: Bravo.
3: Meanwhile, most of the time, I would keep supplies in my car so that when I left, I could just put a new set in.
2: Yeah, wow. And then you just drive away like, got away with another one.
1: Headed to the bar. All right, Jonathan, appreciate it. Let's go to Shane. Shane, what excuse have you used to get out of work early?
4: Well, I know this is probably not good to say, but one time I wanted to leave early for no apparent reason, and I decided, what can I do? So I faked high blood pressure.
1: I faked that you had high blood pressure. What'd you say?
4: I'm like, man, I gotta go home, you know, my blood pressure's up. And what I did was I went to the bathroom, got some paper towels, and scrubbed my face really good with a paper towel. So my face will be beet red.
5: What in the hell?
1: I love it.
4: And so I was like, oh, man, I think I'm having heart palpitations. I can hardly breathe.
2: Uh-huh.
4: They're like, oh, my God, your face is red. You need an ambulance? I'm like, no, I should be fine.
2: I'm fine. I should be home. What did you?
4: Go home and take an aspirin, lay down, and I should be fine.
5: What do you do for a job?
4: I'd rather not say.
2: Well, how about this? You get off scot-free. You're getting home. You've just lied to get out of, you know, leaving early. What did you do? I hope it was worth it.
4: I went home and watched TV.
5: Oh, my God. I couldn't
2: I've
5: do
2: had
5: that.
2: It. I've just had it.
1: You just needed a mental break.
4: I did DoorDash and had my herbal supplements, and I was fine.
2: Good for you.
1: Okay. Shane, great call. Appreciate it.
4: All right. You guys have a great day.
1: Here's some of the best excuses that some people have said over the years. Jury duty.
5: You got to prove that sometimes.
2: I think you do. They ask for, because I've had it recently, and you turn in your paper.
5: Yeah. They give you something.
2: Yeah.
1: I mean, I guess if your employer doesn't ask.
2: That's true. It's kind of like the sick notes at school. You know, your doctor always says, do you need this for your kids or do you need it for yourself? I'm like, I guess.
1: Yeah, I'll take it.
2: I guess.
1: And they don't ask. Yeah. Your car broke down. But it's like, if you're already at work, I don't know how you could leave early if your car broke down. But you're just like, I got to get out, you know, around lunchtime to go get it fixed or something. My car's not working well. You broke a tooth.
2: Oh.
5: Well, that's not a good excuse. Then you're going to have to come to work the next day with a broken tooth.
2: No, you could just say it's your back molar or something.
1: These are excuses to leave early. Like, you're already there.
5: Why would you leave early? Because you broke your tooth in the back.
2: You just lie about it.
1: Yeah, but
2: you're lying.
6: If it hurts.
2: Yeah.
1: If you actually did break a tooth, you probably would want to go home.
2: You would. But if you're going to lie about it, you just say it's one of your back molars. What are they going to say? Let me see it?
1: Let me see. Here they probably
2: nobody
1: would.
2: In their right. Yeah, that's true. You're right. Nobody in their right mind would, but here they will.
1: Show me.
2: Right.
1: You can't leave 10 minutes early.
2: You know what? If it were Jason and we're like, Jason, my back molar, he'd be like, let me take a look at it. I used to be a dentist. He's like, what?
1: I don't amateur dentistry.
6: It might just be a tonsil stone.
2: Right.
1: Yeah. I get something on my desk. I can help you. There's number two, your dog ate something questionable. Maybe like, oh, they ate something. Oh, gotta take him to the vet.
2: Oh, that's a good one. Okay.
1: And then they said the number one excuse, the best excuse, if you want to leave work early, this is a lot. These are all lies. A pipe burst at your house.
5: Oh, yeah. That's an emergency.
2: Yep.
5: I will say that for me, if somebody told me, like if Katie came up to me and said, oh, my God, two things. I have explosive diarrhea.
2: I was wondering where that one was.
1: It wasn't on there.
2: That's not on there.
5: The other one would be, I'm having girl issues because immediately I don't want to know anything about it.
2: I
5: don't understand it. Please don't tell me. Go to your pregnancy camp. I don't know.
2: Do you know, the only time, I've never done it. The only time I have ever experienced a true period emergency, do you remember? I called Ben. I didn't go home.
1: Oh, that's right.
2: I called my husband and I said, will you please pack a bag with new underwear, tampons, and a new pair of jeans? Yeah. And he did it.
1: And he brought
2: it to
1: you
2: here. And he brought it to me here. I could have totally used it to go home.
5: That is such an idiot.
2: Disgusting.
1: In the future.
2: In the future. No. That's true.
5: That is gross.
1: I'm trying to think of if I've ever made an excuse to leave early.
2: Diarrhea, I think, would work because nobody's going to say, prove it.
1: Yeah. I just feel like once I'm at work, I'm here.
2: You're here.
1: Yeah.
6: Same.
1: Mm-hmm. I think we've all made excuses.
5: The only time I've ever lied to my employer was 21 years ago, and I worked in Norfolk.
2: Uh-huh.
5: And I was drinking on a Sunday, pretty heavy, and I had a bunch of people over. And this guy convinced me, and at the time, I'm like, you know how when you're drinking, you have the balls almost?
2: Sure.
5: He convinced me, he's like, don't go into work tomorrow. Me and you are going to play golf. I'm like, hell yeah. You know what? I am going to do that. The next day when I woke up, I was panicking the entire day. I couldn't even enjoy it. I thought people were going to see me. It was awful. I hated it so much not being on that golf course. I just didn't like it. I was uncomfortable. I feel like I was a liar. I hated it.
1: Yeah.
2: That's how, ironically, how I feel when I really am sick. And I call out.
1: I do too.
2: If I'm driving to the doctor's, I'd be like, oh, I saw Katie driving. Like, yeah, to the doctor.
1: Right.
2: No. You know, or well, whatever it is.
1: It's like you're almost disappointed when the doctor's like, oh, you just have a cold. You're like, no, it has to be worse.
2: Because I feel really bad.
1: Come on, tell them. It's worse.
2: Yeah.
5: I saw a statistic online about a significant amount of bosses will drive by your house to see if your car's there. I was shocked about the percentage of it. I'm like, what a waste of time.
2: Yeah, that is a huge waste of time. And you know what? They should be written up, those bosses, by somebody for taking company time to do that.
1: Yeah, what a waste.
2: Yeah.
5: I just never, ever, ever, if I'm sick, I don't want to call out.
2: Because, we know.
1: We know. You've caused illnesses of pride death.
2: You bring it all here. You.
5: The only one time years and years ago I called out because I was literally crawling on my floor. I could not get up. I literally couldn't function. I wouldn't be able to drive. That's the only time. And when you're that sick, really that sick, you just don't care anymore.
2: Yeah. Also want you to stay home more when you're sick because you do get everybody else sick.
5: I typically don't get sick.
1: You gave Katie the flu.
2: Flu. Confirmed.
1: You had the flu and you gave it to her.
2: Mm-hmm.
6: Jason just doesn't identify as sick when he's sick.
5: Right. Yeah. That was the one time I was sick at work.
2: Nope, there have been other times too.
1: Where like, what's wrong with you?
2: Just allergies. We're like, my ass.
6: I wouldn't say one.
5: You're
1: like, weepy eyes. And mm-hmm. like,
2: Weepy eyes. So gross.
1: And you're like, sluggish. I'm like, that is not allergies.
2: Yeah.
5: Okay. Well, and I accidentally spit in Katie's mouth. Well,
1: coughed,
5: I coughed.
2: You coughed in the spit.
5: A droplet.
2: Yes.
1: Mm-hmm. And to be fair, the first 12 years I worked here before COVID, whatever that time was.
2: Yeah.
1: I missed work one time being sick.
2: Because it was such a thing for us.
1: It was such a pressure to be here. And I think I came to work with swine flu.
2: Yeah.
1: Yeah, I really did. I couldn't function. I'm just here. Yeah. It's when Jack Murphy was here. I'm like,
2: we just had to.
5: Y'all came to work with COVID.
2: Yes. Well, we didn't know.
5: Yeah.
2: Matt.
6: I didn't. I didn't come to work with COVID.
2: You didn't come to work with COVID.
1: No, we were blaming you for getting us COVID.
6: Yeah, you're welcome.
2: Thank you.
1: No, that was scary at that time.
2: At that time, forget how scary it was.
1: We didn't have the vaccine then. We didn't know.
2: We didn't know what was happening.
6: And for real, you're welcome to Jared. It got rid of his allergies.
2: That's right.
1: It did. The only thing is, at the time, we didn't know, but my dad had cancer.
2: Yeah.
1: And I was like, I went to Sunday dinner before we found out I had it. And I was like, no. Then I felt guilty because I was around him. But he ended up getting it, COVID, and he did better than I did.
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2: So Katie almost got into an altercation with a grown man at her son's football game. What is going on?
3: Yes. I would just like to be on record for saying that I witnessed, we say the male version of a Karen is Ken?
2: I said a Ken, just because it's Ken. Ken and Karen.
3: Ken, I think another one is Chad.
2: Oh, Chad would be good.
3: Gosh, so it'd be oh, Chad.
2: I've never met a Chad that wasn't a douche. Sorry.
3: I don't know if I know any Chad. Mm-hmm. Chad.
2: If you're not one, then don't be offended. Yeah, if you are, you are.
3: Exactly. So my son plays flag football, played flag football, and we were in, look, I don't know the rules. I barely even know what I'm watching, but I do yell a lot. I'm very into it. Yes.
2: Run.
3: I'm very into it because I know the color of the shirts that we play. You know what
2: That's
3: I mean?
2: That's good. That's a good start.
3: So yeah. I know that when we're doing great, and then I also know when we're not. And at one point, this was for, what's the game before the championship?
2: Semifinals.
3: The semifinals. So we're in that game, okay? Mm-hmm. And there's, first of all, there's already been an email that has gone out at all of Prolific Park for the parents to remain civil.
2: Yeah.
4: Oh, boy.
3: Okay?
2: Yeah. Oh, yeah.
3: There's already been an email to all of them saying, you better behave yourselves because it's been unruly. I think that there might have been a fight at one point.
2: Oh, gosh.
3: Well, not during any of the games.
4: No, that happens.
3: I went to, but
2: yes.
3: There have been parents who have been unruly. So we're already on the watch list. Like, the parents need to chill. So it's the, what'd you call it?
2: The semifinals.
3: So it was semifinals game, and we're all lined up along the sideline, and we're all in our chairs. A couple of the dads are standing. My husband happens to be standing, and then to the right of me is my husband's father, who came into town to watch,
2: watch
3: the game. So his dad and I, Ben's dad and I, are both sitting, and to the right of Ben, who's standing, there is another dad who's standing, and then his, I now know, is his wife sitting on his right. And so I don't really truly know what happened. I think that there was a flag that was pulled, but then also they stopped play because maybe a shirt had been pulled.
2: Yeah, because you can't hold them to pull the flag. Yeah.
3: Right. And so I think that our teammate grabbed the flag, but also inadvertently grabbed the shirt. So the whistle was blown on him. It was like our fault, right?
2: Yeah.
3: And so this one guy beside my husband had already been, he's a yeller. And so he's yelling, and I don't know who his kid is out there, but I know he's clearly not on our team.
2: Yeah.
3: And so he's yelling, and I wasn't really paying attention. I'm trying to talk to Ben's dad, but also watching the game. And then at one point I hear my husband, who is the quietest human being on the face of the planet.
2: Oh, Peacemaker Jones.
3: If there is any altercation anywhere, he ain't sticking up for me at all.
2: He's a witness.
3: Yeah,
2: like Kevin Hart
3: not.
2: Says, he's a witness.
3: He's a witness. So I hear Ben say, hey, man, like, we know. The ref blew the whistle. We know. He pulled the shirt. We got it.
2: Yeah.
3: My husband said that, right?
4: Dang.
2: He's very mild-mannered.
3: Yeah, he's so mild.
4: So Ben's the Ken.
3: So, no, Ben said that because the dad, that one dad was yelling, and it would take, I swear, it must have
2: nonstop. Shut up.
3: So my husband said that, and he was like basically owning it, saying, we got it. We know. And the Ken turns to my husband. He goes, yeah, I know you got it. Why don't you make sure your coach knows it? Like that. And I turn my head and I go, just reacted. I go, wow. Like that.
2: Yeah. Oh.
4: Good one.
3: And I just came out.
2: Burn.
3: I was like, wow. Like that. And he turns to me, no lie, goes like, grown ass man who has a third grader out on the field, goes like this.
2: No.
3: I was like,
4: for the listeners,
2: he jumped at you.
3: Like a wood.
2: Like he's going to punch you.
3: I was just like, my God.
4: What a child.
3: Oh, my God. So then I was like, okay, I see what I'm dealing with here, right?
2: This dude's insane.
3: I just was like, wow. That's what I said. He was like,
2: although your wows are very hurtful.
3: It was very.
2: And full of judgment.
3: You know what? I meant it. I meant every word. Yeah. I cannot believe that the parent of a third grade, a fourth grader is acting like this on the sideline over something that we got penalized for.
2: Yes. Mm. Yeah, dude.
3: You know?
2: They blew the whistle. Shut up.
3: We got it. Our bad.
2: Right, and it's. Football. I know we get into it and you want your kids to win, but like, dude, chill out.
4: Yeah, so the sports with parents doing that is out of control. And for what for? Their kids
3: and
4: playing.
3: For what? Because they're living vicariously through their children is what
4: 100%.
3: It is. And so then after that, after he kind of like, what is that? I don't even know what that's called.
4: It's
3: what is
4: what?
3: It called? It's like a
2: what? It's like a flinch at you.
3: He didn't say it, but he just was like, okay.
4: What? It's a silent what?
3: Yeah, whatever.
2: I mean, it's threatening.
3: Yeah. So then his wife, who's sitting on the right-hand side of him, goes, You want me to switch sides with you?
2: To him?
3: To him.
2: Oh, my God.
3: Oh, boy. This is...
2: Like, I don't need this.
3: What is this?
2: Yeah.
3: What is this?
2: I don't need this crap.
3: I could not... Well, anyway, I suffered a lot of secondhand embarrassment and shame for a lot of the parents there. I just thought...
2: Yeah.
3: And the coaches?
2: Yes.
3: The coaches were totally...
2: They're
3: some
2: insane.
3: Of them, I thought their heads were going to pop off their bodies.
2: Right. Yeah.
3: Their heads turn bright red. They're screaming. They're coming off the sidelines and yelling at the refs.
2: Yeah.
3: Like, I just thought, you've got to be kidding me.
4: Well, they're
2: competitive. It's out of control.
3: Yeah.
4: Yeah, they're competitive. They don't want to lose the team.
3: There's a difference between being competitive and acting like an ass.
2: There's a fine line. You could be like, you know, trying to encourage people, but then it's just like, come on.
3: Yeah.
2: You know when it's too far.
3: Well, most of us do.
2: No, I mean, people watching know, like, okay, that's that's too much.
3: Yeah.
2: Like, chill out.
3: But there were a couple coaches that I witnessed throughout the season that really, I mean, everybody gets heated. I'm not saying that they don't. I'm sure our own coach, he gets heated. But it was, I just thought, these kids are watching you.
2: Right. So was the rest of the game...
3: It was fine.
2: But you feel awkward because they're right there? Like after the game, are we going to walk by these people?
3: No,
2: I didn't. Flinch at you and slap you in the back of the head?
3: No, I didn't feel awkward or anything because it was just in that moment where I was like, okay, this is what we're doing.
2: But seriously, though, that's where you and I are different. Mm-hmm. I would feel awkward the rest of the time.
4: Yeah.
2: So afterwards, I'd be like, hey, man, like.
3: No.
4: Yeah. Oh, no way.
3: No way.
2: Like, hey, bro, let's go fight. No, I'd be like, hey, you know, you're right. And she should punch me now.
4: And I'm sorry
2: I'm sorry for standing up for myself.
3: No, I just said, wow. And he reacted that way.
2: Yeah,
4: I will say, I don't mind when the coaches do it because they are the passionate ones and the coach they're supposed to be coaching. But when you downgrade somebody else's kid, I have a problem.
3: Parents do that? Like
4: downgrade somebody else's kid. Start talking crap about somebody else's kid.
3: Yeah, you cannot.
4: I don't like that. And although I've been in a position where I've downgraded my own kid so much that the parent goes, wow, to me.
2: Yeah, wow.
4: But
2: yeah.
4: I've learned.
2: And that Jace was goes,
4: Landon's years that I did that happen to me. But now, for some reason, I just back way off and it actually things happen that is a lot better with Everly. Like, I don't do it. Maybe because Everly is so much better than Landon. I'm not sure.
2: Yeah, she's scoring 5 goals a game. It's hard to be like mad about it.
3: Yeah.
4: Yeah, I feel bad for somebody else's kid now when they don't do it right. I don't like it. Now, deep down inside, I'm like, why does he have that kid playing that position?
2: Yeah, I do it too. I judge it. Depends on the age. I'm like, come on.
3: Yeah.
2: It was one of those things where they all have to play. You're like, all right. But like, you know.
4: Yeah.
2: And so did they win the game?
3: We won the game.
4: Oh, good.
3: Our team won the game.
2: Did y'all win?
3: We won the game and then went into the championship, which we also won.
2: Oh, really?
3: Yeah.
2: Nice.
3: Nighthawks, what?
2: Wow.
3: Yeah,
2: wow.
3: I'm so excited for them.
2: Wow.
3: Very, very excited.
2: Well, I like that you put your husband in this position.
5: I'm a great provider. I got money. I can pay for stuff. I don't mind that. I'm not a protector. That's where I'm like not that guy. You know what I mean? Like, women, you want every guy to fight for you. That's not me. I'm not a fighter. I won't say that I am. I will never pretend to be. That's not who I am. Prime example, let's say me and you go to the movies, right? We're at the movies, we're having a good time. Out of nowhere, some guy come up, smack you in the face real hard. If you with me, then you just got smacked. I'm being honest, all right? I'm not going to do nothing about it. Now, we can talk about it when we get in the car. Let's figure out why it happened and see what we can do to prevent it from happening again. But as far as me, like, just going and doing something about it, I'm not going to do it. Because if he didn't care about your face, I know he don't give a common sense. Two black eyes ain't gonna get us home. Somebody gotta drive. That's what I'm good at. I'm a witness. I saw everything. When he hits you, I got behind the vending machine. I didn't want him to know that we were together. It's none of his business who I'm with. I can't believe he kicked you when you fell. That's where I got upset, because you gave up. You didn't want to fight no more. Why would he put his boot to your face? That's just disgusting to me.

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2: Jared's son, Ezra, who's five, humbled Jared in just five words in front of his family, his friends, complete strangers.
3: Yeah.
2: Which is five simple words.
3: Five simple words, and the words were, put your shirt back on. I'm like,
4: where were you?
3: Bro? My friend Bo and Liv, who are, by the way, Bo's currently a model and actor.
2: Uh-huh.
3: Liv used to be a model.
2: Uh-huh.
3: His brother's there, Bo's brother's there, who's a basically a professional bodybuilder.
2: Oh, my God. Why do you hang out with these people?
4: And why are you taking your shirt off?
3: Because I don't
4: of
3: discriminate, Katie.
2: Okay, I would start.
3: And his wife's very pretty. And then all their friends are super attractive. And then here I'm like, with my Superman shirt coming in. I have my Superman shirt on.
2: Okay.
3: It was their kid's birthday party.
2: Mm-hmm.
3: And it's a pool party.
2: Jared's like, I'm here for the cake.
3: Yeah. No, since he walked in, he's like, don't worry, we're going to feed you. I'm like, thanks a lot. Thanks a lot.
2: That's twice.
3: Yeah.
4: Let me ask you a question, Jared. When you go to a pool, I thought you wore the shirts where you're going to just leave it on all day, even when you go in the pool.
3: I don't. I want to.
2: You
3: want to
2: start?
3: I had the Superman shirt on. And so Ezra was like, you know, because he didn't know most of the people there. And so when you know how kids sometimes are, he's like super shy. Well, he doesn't stop talking otherwise. And so he's kind of like warming up. And he's like, Dad, I want to get in the pool, but I want to push you in. That's his thing. He wants to push me in.
2: Uh-huh.
3: And so I was like, what, right now? And he's like, yeah. And I had the Superman dry wicking shirt on that I wore just the other day.
2: Mm-hmm.
3: And I had my swim trunks on. And I was like, what, right now? He's like, yeah. So he pushed me in with my shirt on.
2: Oh. Mm-hmm.
3: And so then when I got in the pool, I just took the shirt, threw it out at him. He's like, Dad. He actually said more than that. He goes, Dad, put your shirt back on. And then people are, you know, where people can hear it. And I'm like, no, I'm good.
2: Yeah.
3: Like I'd been in the water for like 2 or 3 minutes. He's like, I want to jump in. He said, you look weird without your shirt on.
4: Oh, my God.
3: I'm like, weird.
2: He doubled down.
4: Oh, my God.
2: You don't want to ask what you mean by weird.
3: I was like, what? He's like, no, I'm not jumping until you put your shirt back on.
4: Oh,
3: he
4: my God.
3: Threw my shirt back in the pool and would not get in the pool until I put my shirt back on.
4: Oh, my God.
2: Wow. It's actually kind of smart. Like, if you want to wear your shirt, you're like, well, I wouldn't be wearing it, but my son wants me to. Oh, so.
3: And when some people heard it and they were laughing, of course, because his family, I know them in a little bit, and we all joke around. And then the ones who didn't hear it, when it got repeated to them, they just died laughing.
2: Yeah.
3: They weren't like, oh, no, you look good. Or, you know, I'm like, no, I don't.
2: Yep.
3: No, I don't.
2: They just respond.
3: Yeah. And then seriously, everyone there is like a model, which is that's tough anyway. There wasn't one person that wasn't like a model that was there except for the parents. But they're, you know, they're probably in their 60s or whatever. And I'm like, all right, I'll just be in the pool, try to keep my, you know, shoulders under the water.
2: Yeah.
3: Not to gross anyone out.
2: I am who I am.
5: Just squatting in the shallow end. Don't mind me.
3: Yeah, exactly. Matt, you know.
5: Yes.
3: You squat in the shallow end.
2: Yes.
3: You don't be standing up with your gut out.
2: Absolutely.
5: Just walking
2: not.
5: On my knees in the shallow end.
4: So the pool shields the body.
3: Yeah.
2: Yes.
3: Yeah, you
2: just
3: have, but then I have my shirt on. And then, you know, Matt, y'all know you've lost a bunch of weight recently. But, like, then when the shirt, when you get out of the pool, it's stuck to you. It's almost worse looking.
2: Right.
3: So, like, I'm trying to be the fat guy, pull the shirt away from my body as I'm trying to get out of the pool. And I'm trying to find the best place to get out of the pool because some of the places to get out, it's like just like a neighborhood pool where it's like that big step.
4: And you have to crawl over, or like, bend over.
3: Yeah,
2: you don't
3: I ain't
2: want
3: doing that.
2: No.
3: Or once you have to, like, lift yourself up and then kind of scoot out and then roll like a roly-poly. I ain't doing that. So I'm like.
4: You need stairs.
3: I found one that had stairs, but, like, the first rung was, like, a little high. I'm like, this is going to hurt my hamstring. Then they had, like, this little kiddie part where there was, like, a small kiddie step to go to the other step. So we're going boom, boom, boom. So it was, like, a three-step.
4: You said when you go in the pool, the shirt gets stuck to your gut, so it's worse. Is that what you're saying?
2: It sticks to everything.
3: Everything.
5: I stand by you're better off shirtless than with a wet shirt on.
2: Yes.
4: Yeah. But don't they make the shirts that are, like, fiber-ish?
3: Those don't as bad,
2: like
3: right?
2: A sun shirt.
4: Yeah.
2: Yeah, those don't, they don't, but they, when you're fresh out of the water,
3: yes
2: it still sticks, but it does dry quickly.
4: Can I give you some advice, Jared?
2: From
4: a non-person that goes through what you and Matt go through, although Matt's looking pretty skinny lately.
3: And I will say this before you say it, I did restart my, after that incident, I restarted my Chinese Ozempic.
2: Oh, right.
3: I overdid it one time and it kind of scared me.
4: Here's her advice.
2: It doesn't scare you that you bought it off the internet from China? Okay.
3: No,
2: I'm just wondering where.
3: I took it. I feel great.
2: Okay.
3: I was wondering
2: where your line of scared start.
3: I had like 1 mil yesterday. I was like, I feel good.
2: Okay.
3: Yeah. Okay. Right. Go ahead.
4: Your advice from an outside perspective.
3: Okay.
4: Is when I see somebody with a shirt on the pool, you stick out more and it's obvious you're self-conscious, insecure, and what am I going to see when you get out if I didn't see you yet? If you just go with it, embrace it, not as bad.
3: I agree with you on that. That's why I don't he pushed me in with my shirt on.
2: Yeah.
3: I was going to take my shirt off. He's like, boom. I'm like, oh, crap. And I took the shirt off right away. And he was like, Dad, put your shirt back on. I'm like, all right.
2: It would have been fine had he not said anything. But yeah. He said it, and then you're like,
4: I would have took his phone away right there.
3: Yeah. He doesn't have a phone.
4: He's fine.
2: He doesn't have a phone.
3: In our house, we don't do that, Jason.
5: That's where we're different.
3: I would have taken his rights to the helicopter away right there.
2: No more driving your Maserati for you.
6: Okay.
3: Yeah, I was like, yeah, you can't be on your tablet for 5 minutes. No, and then he wouldn't drop it. Like, he wouldn't get in the pool. Mm. Like, he wouldn't get in the pool until he threw the wet shirt at me to put it back on. I'm like, and I put it was halfway on. I just hadn't pulled it down yet. He's like, no, all the way down. Said, you look weird.
4: That is odd at 5 years old. I forgot he's only 5.
2: Yeah.
4: That is odd for a kid to say at 5 years old. I don't think ever we can hint to have me put my
2: Maybe it could be that because it was the Superman.
3: No.
2: No?
3: But thank you, Katie.
2: Oh, well, I was trying to. I was thinking like he wants to jump to Superman. I don't know.
3: Oh, that'd have been sweet.
2: But it wasn't.
3: No, because he said you look weird.
2: That's true. Yeah. He did.
5: Yeah. For the record,
3: I think you saw the
5: weird
3: other,
5: line yeah. is just the.
3: I think you saw the other people, other parents' bodies.
2: Yeah.
3: And mine didn't. One of these things is not like the other. And mine is. Mm-hmm. It's like I'm at a pool party with models. Like I'm at a model pool party and me. That's not fair.
4: This happens all the time. I have to watch it with my shirt off because Carol is always taking photos.
2: Oh,
4: do you have
2: yeah.
4: to worry about photos at a pool like that?
3: Yes.
4: Yeah.
3: Well, I mean, I don't think.
2: Well, because everybody else is having a great time. Yeah. They don't care.
3: No, they're they look great. And it's a birthday party. They're taking photos. I'm like, let me be under the water.
2: Or you're going to be in the back of some of them and ruining the
3: I
2: photo.
3: Think they got one photo of me with Ezra, and my head was coming out of like a dinosaur float. So you can't. All you see is my head, which is also
4: that's
3: big.
4: Good. That's good. I think you just got to embrace it, because if not, you're going to ruin your time at a pool.
3: No, I normally do. I mean, but then you know. It depends on the pool you're at, too. If you're a pool with, like, kind of just normal-looking people, you feel better. But if everyone there is fit, it does not feel good.
2: Mm-hmm.
3: Would you agree, Matt, and maybe Katie?
2: I totally agree. Yeah, the worst, when you guys were talking about in the shallow end, I mean, when your kids are little, you're there, you're right there just in case, you know, watching every move they make, but your body is totally exposed.
4: Do you feel just, insecure, both everybody at the beach?
2: Maybe less at the beach because you don't know them and I'm sitting with my family only.
5: Yeah, right. Not the beaches I go to.
2: Yeah.
5: I go to beaches where this is average.
3: Yeah. No, dude,
5: this is what the beach looks like
4: in
5: everybody
4: main strip
5: else.
4: Yes. Myrtle Beach. That's where you would fit in, right?
5: Yeah.
3: Oh, dude, yeah.
5: I go to Myrtle Beach.
3: I'm a 10 at some like South Myrtle.

0: one call.
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3: They really helped me out.
4: And got me a big check.
2: 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One call, that's all.
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3: Wow, still, you know, kind of fresh getting back together, and there's already major controversy going on in Jason Goodman's marriage. What could it be?
4: Yeah, you know, it's interesting that you said that. This, do you know, when we did get separated, it's been over a year.
3: Did you get back together?
4: It seems really fast, right? I was just like, it felt like not too long ago.
5: Yeah, it did.
4: And we've been getting along fine.
3: And you're on the 7-year payment plan for your attorney?
4: Yeah.
3: Mm-hmm. Yeah, I get it. Trust me.
5: Just 7 years?
3: Yeah. Mm-hmm. Pretty good.
5: It's pretty quick.
4: I'm trying to get that
5: it's
4: over
5: faster
4: with
5: than a house.
4: The interest rate's not good. Anyways, so we've been getting along pretty good, except for New Year's Eve. And
3: I was there. I saw it.
5: That little caveat.
3: I saw it.
5: That. All right.
3: I was actually like, hey, guys. Y'all remember you love each other?
5: Right.
3: And they were like, whatever.
4: And we have started watching the show Temptation Island.
5: Oh.
4: I've never watched it before, but somehow I scrolled across it, and I'm the one on Netflix. I didn't realize there's different shows like that on different.
5: There's like a network. UK. There's a.
4: Well, right? Yeah. USA has one.
5: Oh, okay.
4: And it's like season two on USA, which is confusing because there's season two on Netflix.
5: Ah.
4: Something like that. So we start watching the show, and I started watching it myself. I'm like, this is really good. You know, I'm wondering, you start putting your own self into the show, like, would I ever do that? And I'm thinking,
5: what would I do to the ladies in the bikinis?
4: Uh-huh.
5: That
4: and
5: sort
4: I'm
5: of
4: like,
5: thing.
4: Would Carol ever do that? What's considered? And we have gotten into major, because I told her you got to watch the show, and I rewatched like the first three episodes, and she started getting into it. We have watched, you know, the different people, and they say their boundaries and all that. We literally have been fighting for hours over whether that's cheating or not cheating.
3: Let me guess. Everything they do, you're like, not cheating.
6: No. I think anything the dude does, not cheating.
3: Not cheating. Everything the girl does, cheating.
6: That's Jason.
3: Good point, Matt.
4: No, I don't think that. I think that everything the girls do is cheating, but not the guys.
5: Yeah, that's what he said.
3: Oh, my bad. Literally what he said.
4: And so we've been cheating. And like some of the things that I think is cheating is not. And every time we watch the show, we're on season, we watch it backwards. We're season two and season one, and now the show's so good, but we're starting to get into major arguments and bringing up everything from the past.
3: Oh, no.
4: Everything from the past.
5: I would stop watching that show immediately.
4: Well, I can. It was so addictive.
5: Yeah, you can.
4: And basically like, well, if you came to Temptation Island, you're going on a show where you have to go on dates with other guys and other women.
5: Mm-hmm.
4: That's the whole point of the show.
3: Right.
4: And, like, for instance, they'll be, like, snug up doing, like, what's the thing where they get in a swing and they're, like, together? Is it yoga, maybe? One of those things. And they're literally, the girl's on top of the guy and they're swinging back and forth. But the producers, obviously, and the show is making them do that.
5: Obviously. Right. Temptation right. Island.
4: They have to do that.
5: Yeah.
4: And as soon as they do that, because I keep saying we should go on the show, I think I could handle it.
3: Oh my gosh.
5: No, you can handle it?
4: Yeah.
5: You cannot.
3: Making her point, Jared.
5: No, absolutely.
3: I'm sorry.
5: No.
3: Like I've said, I think Carol used to say that she thought I was against her. I was like, do you listen to the show?
5: Yeah.
3: I disagree with Jason when I disagree with Jason. I don't do it just because. That's like dangling a vape over your head and be like, you'll be fine.
6: Yeah.
5: Don't touch it.
3: It's a free vape.
4: But that's not the point. The point is you shouldn't be tempted anyways because that would ruin the relationship. So I always keep saying we should go on the show. I think I could do it, no problem. I think you're the one that wouldn't be able to help yourself with that guy with a beard and the tattoos.
5: No, you would not be able to handle seeing Carol in any of those situations.
3: Oh,
5: if there is a poster child for somebody who should not go on that show, it is you.
6: Yeah.
4: And basically the show is that these couples, they break off from each other and live with other, I guess they have like 15 guys, 15 girls that come in, and they try to basically get them to break.
5: And they're not ugly.
3: No, they're all super attractive.
4: Yep. Most of the women are smoking hot, and then the guys are very attractive.
5: Mm-hmm.
4: Because I can tell by their abs.
3: Yeah, you'd walk in, you'd be the shortest one on the island.
4: Oh, I would be,
3: and you'd be like, this sucks.
4: Mm-hmm. Awful. Oh, my main character, I don't know if you saw it, is this guy named Jack. He looks really young, he had a smoking hot girl. He ended up sleeping with two girls on the show. But my whole point is, not only do I think we should go on a show to prove that we can do that, but if you're on the show and you have to go on the dates, the situations that created, and see if I'm right here, are what you have to do. That's not considered cheating. And she's like, I'm sorry, I would come over and there bash her face in. I'm like, but that's the show. They're the ones that told them they have to do this task together. And they have to be holding hands or they have to be snuggling up. It's the way, because they have all these things they go out and do, whether that's like, you know, the thing in Ghost where they're holding the little, they had to do that together.
5: Like the pottery.
4: Yeah, he's touching
3: like sensual situations. Yeah.
4: Sensual situations. Yeah. And she thinks that's cheating.
5: Well,
4: I don't think that's
3: the
4: cheating.
3: The tasks aren't cheating. The tasks but if, aren't. If you then go then and you bang them, then that, I mean, because I guess you say the couple will say, hey, don't sleep with anybody. Or there's like, we're just going to see what happens this week.
4: They say, or I guess everyone's I guess they set boundaries when they go in. But the boundaries are broken based on the tasks that they have to do. Yeah. There was some kind of like, I don't know if you call it, it's like sensual. There was some sign of sensual massage thing that they were doing. And they were coaching them on how to massage the person. And they're doing that.
5: Yeah.
4: And she's basically saying, that's cheating, blah, blah. And I'm thinking, it's not cheating. So we've gotten into major arguments about what is considered cheating and not considered cheating. And then it leads down a path of all the things in the past. Well, you could obviously do this, so you'd be tempted by this. And it's creating major controversy.
3: Not worth it.
5: Yeah, it's really not worth it.
6: No, but I get your point, Jason. On that show, it's not cheating. Now, if you did that just today, I think it's cheating.
3: You're just pottery with Katie.
4: Yeah. Exactly.
3: Like,
4: right.
6: But on the show specifically, you sign up for that. The show's putting you in that situation. No, that's not cheating.
4: Okay, let me ask you another thing. Do you think it's cheating if, besides the show, because you have to pick your dates and go out with the other person, you have to be on a date. Do you think it's cheating when they're talking about the relationship, saying how attractive the person is, there's a connection with the person, even holding hands because that's the date? Is that cheating?
6: Are they, so on this show, I'm not familiar. Are they couples when they go on the show?
4: Yeah. And then they say, we want to work through this to see if it's meant to be. They split
3: they
4: up and
3: test their relationship.
4: Yeah. It's a really nice villa they live in. It's in Hawaii. So they split up and then they're required to go on these dates with the people. And she's basically saying, like, if you said that you were connected to somebody or you find the girl really attractive and you're laying there with the person, which the producers say you have to lay there. If the producers say you have to lay in a hammock together and have a conversation, that's completely cheating.
5: Oh.
4: And where's the boundary part? You know what I'm saying? And the boundary part is no touching, but a lot of the activities are touching. So that's the big controversy that's happening. So I came in here yesterday and I was like, this is ridiculous. We've gone into fights for an hour each night about what's considered cheating over this stupid show that I told her that I want to watch and go on the island. And she's like, Carol can be like, watch out. When she's mad and something like that, she'll go up to a girl and punch her in the face.
5: I would just stop watching the show.
3: Yeah, it's not worth
5: it. There has never been anything I felt more passionate.
3: Stop watching the show.
4: And every time there's a scene, every time throughout the entire show, which happens about 50 times, if somebody just says one thing, she's like, if you do that, I would bash your face in. And I'm like, okay, so you could do that. That's different. But if I did that, you would bash the girl's face in and my face in? Yes, it's like different.
3: Yeah, it's not helping a relationship. I imagine myself in a healthier relationship at some point, watching it and be like, oh man, what do you think about that? You're kind of having like a fun conversation, but when it starts getting personal,
5: when you hear the words bash your face in,
3: maybe not watching
5: it.
3: Said one time joking, like, I'd chop your wiener off and go, oh, ha, ha.
4: And here's the other thing.
3: But you're fighting about it, not good.
2: It's okay if you're not a morning person. Be crabby if you want. Jared and Katie will get you started for the day. 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
1: Wow, still, you know, kind of fresh getting back together, and there's already major controversy going on in Jason Goodman's marriage. What could it be?
2: And we have started watching the show Temptation Island.
0: Oh.
2: I've never watched it before, but somehow I scrolled across it, and I'm the one on Netflix. I didn't realize there's different shows like that on different.
0: There's like a network. UK. There's a.
2: Well, right? Yeah. Well, USA has one.
0: Oh, okay.
2: And it's like season two on USA, which is confusing because there's season two on Netflix.
0: Ah.
2: Something like that. So we start watching the show, and I started watching it myself. I'm like, this is really good. There was three girls in season two, and I'm like, that girl's smoking hot, that girl's hot, and that girl's okay because she has brunette hair. And I was like, this girl is a 10 for me right now. And she will say, ooh, that guy's really attractive. If I say the girl's really attractive, how dare you? That is, I'm
1: that's
2: to blame
1: a double standard, though.
2: For the girl that I think is a 10. But when she says that guy's attractive, and he is with the abs and everything else, that's okay. You see the two sets of rules there?
1: Yeah, that's not fair.
2: That's why all women are crazy.
0: No.
2: Is that not true?
0: Because here I am telling you to stop watching the show.
2: I get that,
0: just
2: but
0: stop
2: you,
0: it.
2: Do you see my point?
0: I do. I see what you're saying. I also would never put myself in the situation. Like, my self-esteem
2: so you're tempted,
0: so low.
2: And you're afraid of you're doing
0: no,
2: something.
0: No, I just don't want to watch it with my husband because I don't want him to see perfect specimen on the television and then look over and be like, oh.
1: Like,
0: and
1: by the way, there she is.
2: By
0: like
2: the way,
0: my CPAP machine on, my sleep mask, and my retainer.
2: Right.
0: You know, like, I don't.
1: No.
0: Yeah.
2: And by the way, just for the record, the girl that I thought was smoking hot, that was a 10, then there was a 9, and there was a 7 or an 8, which was the brunette. I actually went to a 10 with the brunette and down to a 6 with the blonde based off their personality.
0: Wow.
2: Yeah. Yes.
0: Wow.
2: Then,
1: hometown hero.
0: Bravo.
2: After I'm already on edge, which I'm a little on edge, after our argument just last night over the show, I come in, I'm like, this is ridiculous and blah, blah, blah. And she says this guy with the tattoos and the beard is attractive.
1: There we go again.
2: I come in and there's a gift, a pink bag, just sitting there. I didn't really pay attention to it. It was pink.
1: Oh, here so it works.
0: Yeah.
2: So I thought some girl, I didn't know what it was. I thought maybe somebody had wrapped it or you wrapped. So it's just sitting here in this big bag. And then I don't even pay attention to it. I go to start doing some production stuff. And Matt, who's in another room, hits the button and goes, hey, Jason, if you wouldn't mind, that's a gift for Carol. I'm like, what?
1: From who?
2: And he goes, yeah, you know, it's a belated birthday present. And
1: from,
2: I'm like,
1: from who?
2: Matt!
1: What?
2: And I'm thinking to myself, what the hell? We just argued about this entire show, and she's accepting some kind of, like they're exchanging presents now on birthdays?
1: Yeah.
2: And she already said that Matt's attractive.
0: She did say that. Mm-hmm. She did.
2: And I'm looking at Matt and just staring at him, and he does it. He's dead serious. I'm like, well, this is some kind of bullshit.
1: Yeah.
2: And I'm like, this is crazy. So I'm processing this the whole time. I'm like, now, am I wrong about that? Am I getting gaslit the whole show? I mean, I can't believe there's a gift on the table that Matt brought in to give to Carol. And I couldn't figure out the hell of it. And then Matt's telling me, yeah, it's a gift for Carol for hours yesterday.
0: Did you look in it?
2: No, I didn't. I was going to.
0: I would have. I would have looked in it in a second.
2: But Matt was right in the window, so I didn't want to do it while Matt was looking at me.
1: It was a mold of his penis.
3: Yeah.
2: So then
1: it's fine. We're just his birthday gift.
2: So then he was leaving and he comes into the studio and goes, hey, I'm going to put that in your office just to make sure you don't forget and give it to Carol. It's important.
0: Matt.
3: And I'm grabbed it and I walked out, put it on his desk.
0: Wow.
1: Nice.
2: Turns out it was not a gift for Matt. It was something Matt knew somebody from her preschool that was giving her a gift for the classroom. But it was all wrapped up. You saw it here.
0: It was, it was nice beautiful. Bag.
2: Anyways, that's what it was.
1: That's
2: he didn't
1: the only
2: tell me.
1: That's the only thing I knew. I knew it was for the preschool thing. He said, just, I didn't know what was in it. He said, but just go along with it. That
2: so I took the bag. I took the bag home.
0: Yeah.
2: And I was like, I can't undo this because it's done perfectly. Like tissue paper and me don't work out well. Mm-hmm. So I'm just dive home the bag. Don't say anything. Leave it on the counter. Didn't say anything. Met her at the pool for an hour. Came back home, and I just looked at her like, two sets of rules. If all of a sudden somebody else that she thought was that I thought was attractive, well, obviously I don't think Katie is. I would, and she gave.
0: Why?
1: She's catching strays.
0: Why
1: me?
0: I don't know. I'm just literally sitting here.
2: You might be attracted to other people.
0: Sitting here.
1: You might be attracted to other people.
2: To me, there's no connection.
0: You might be attractive To someone. Somewhere.
1: There's a blind guy.
0: Maybe somewhere. If they have eyes.
1: Right. They're a cataract.
2: There's a big difference. The big difference is she has called in and made a statement that she thinks Matt's attractive.
0: She has.
1: That's right. That is the difference.
0: That is the difference. You don't have to take it out on me that it upset you that your wife did that.
2: I'm just making a point that I'm not attractive. So if you bought me... If you bought me a gift and left it on the counter and say, hey, bring... And Carol was there and she's like, yeah, bring that to Jason for his belated
1: birthday. She wouldn't worry because
2: she wouldn't worry.
0: Got it.
2: Exactly. Mm-hmm.
0: Okay, thank you. Still hurtful for me, but that's fine.
2: So I leave it on the counter. Finally, we come home and I'm just looking at her very silent. And she opens up this. She's like, oh, I'm like, yeah, from Matt. And she's like, oh, that's interesting. She opens it up and it's a bunch of kids' books. And I'm like, well, that's an odd gift that Matt would give.
0: She's having his baby. Oh, Lord.
1: And he can blame you because you're not using protection.
2: Exactly. So it turned out that Matt was playing a joke on me, which, by the way, made our argument even worse over Temptation Island. Literally, we're distancing each other. We're just giving them the side eye. So anyways.
0: Jason, stop watching the show. Turn it off.
1: Don't watch it together.
0: Don't watch it together. What would Pastor Jonathan say?
2: I don't know.
0: Not worth it.
1: It's not. Ask him. It's not helping. Yeah.
2: What do you think
1: about Temptation Island? Yeah. We're fighting all the time.
2: I don't know. But it's a great show.
1: It's one thing to have a discussion. It's another thing if you're fighting and starting bringing up things from the past. Uh-huh. Or like you would do that. Oh, you'd be a cheater. It's like, okay.
0: Yeah, I would not do that anymore.
2: So that's where we're at.
0: Okay.
2: Pretty good.
0: Well, you have the power to stop it.
2: The show's great. And there's no way I can stop it now because we have two more episodes left. And I have to find out what happened.
0: I think you just watch it separately. If you guys cannot
1: almost impossible.
0: You have to make the decision.
2: It's possible.
0: Yeah, it is possible. I don't know. Watch it here at work before you leave.
2: No.
0: Well?
2: I can't concentrate.
0: Okay. You have options. If you choose not to take them, that's on you.
1: If you're back at Adam Arthur, our attorney, over this, we told you so.
0: We did.
1: We told you so.
0: Loud and clear.
4: You were warned.
1: You'd be court like, what is your issue with the plaintiff? Well, on Temptation Island, like, all right. Send them both to jail.
4: And had I known this was going on, I wouldn't have played that joke yesterday.
1: No, it makes it better.
2: Thanks,
1: it makes it way better.
4: Because I came in, I set it down, I looked at Jared, and I said, this is for Carol. Just tell him you saw me bringing a gift for Carol.
1: And then the whole time, because, I we leave the... during like a break or whatever, to use the bathroom. I figured Jason asked somebody.
0: Yeah.
1: It's sitting like right in front of him.
2: It was.
1: And he never said anything about it.
2: Because it was pink and girly. So I'm like, what?
1: Okay.
2: It didn't bother me. I thought like Katie, like,
1: mm-hmm. She just left it over there.
2: Yeah, the tissue paper was really nice. So I'm like, oh, Katie must have done that.
1: I was waiting for Jason to ask because I don't want to be like, hey, that gift's from Matt to Carol.
0: Yeah.
1: And you never asked.
2: Didn't think of it. But to be clear, we have two more episodes to get through. I have to watch them, and she has to watch them.
1: Okay.
2: So we're going to suffer through two more episodes.
0: Okay.
2: And I hope that we can, I hope we can make it through season three.
0: Look, you have two more to get through, and you're going to go for another season?
2: I don't know. This is so hard not to watch it.
0: Mm-hmm. You're doing this to yourself.
2: Yeah. Anyways, that's what's going on.
0: Okay.
1: You know, Katie, there's things. I had a repeat situation, and at some point, Katie's like, if anything goes wrong,
0: it's on you.
1: It's on you. And I'm like, yep, you're right. Yep. So to be consistent, this one's going to be on you.
0: Uh-huh.
2: Okay. Well,
1: enjoy.
2: Nothing's on her.
1: Huh?
2: Nothing's on
1: her. No, it's on both of you.
0: Both of you.
1: Both of you guys. Yeah. Does she think you guys should be watching it still?
2: When I look at her and we're just silently watching, I look out of the side of my eye. And I can tell by her facial expressions that she's thinking about, ooh, if he did this, I would bash his face in. Like, she's doing that the whole time. So it's aggravating, and it's making the show even better because it's becoming really tense in the room.
1: Oh, that's fun. Your idea of entertainment is different than mine.
0: That's not how I like to relax at the end of the night.
1: No, not at all. All right, well, let's know how it goes. If you're here, if you're not here Monday, we know it didn't go well.
2: Two more episodes.
0: He got those episodes in, but it caused his death.
1: That's right.
5: We get it. You're on your way to work. You missed some of Jared and Katie.
6: Cool.
5: Daily podcast for you. Just tap that app.

0: waking up with Savannah's hottest hits.
1: And Jared and Katie in the morning. Yeah.
0: On Hot 98.3.
2: Jason Goodman is watching the show Temptation Island with his wife Carol, and it's causing major fights.
3: Yeah.
2: And Jason, you're basically saying like,
3: yeah.
2: Oh, is this cheating? And then Carol's like, yeah, that is cheating. You're like, no.
3: I'm turning myself into the show like it's me and Carol, and I'm like, I think I could do this. And then we're arguing like, if you did that, you would consider cheating. But the show itself puts the situations for them to break off, the two couples, to see mm-hmm. if they're tempted. But they put themselves in the, like, all right, here's a sensual massage, and you got to do it. But then Carol, like, if you did that to me, I would go over and bash your face. I'm like, if you go on the show, that's what you have to do. And she's like, that's cheating. I'm like, that's not cheating. Same with the hypocriticalness of Carol is that, what?
4: Nothing.
3: Basically, when I'm like, oh, that girl's like a 10. She's very attractive and all that. And she looks at me like, all mad for the next 15 minutes. But then she'll be like, oh, that guy's abs is very nice. Like, are very nice. That's, and it's like, oh, so that's okay? But mine's not okay?
4: Well, yeah. If you're going first, maybe she's just doing it because you've already set the precedent.
3: No, she says other things too. Like, oh, that's okay. That's part of the date. And I'm like, if I said that, you just said you would kill me.
2: And then our recommendation is not to watch the show anymore together.
3: It's been going on for days now. We've been binge watching it.
4: Every single one of us on the show, except for Jason, says you guys need to stop watching this together.
3: I got to get through two more episodes.
4: Yeah. And then to move on to season three. Don't do it.
3: Well, it depends if it comes up automatically. I don't think it will.
2: Okay. I think there's way more than three
4: probably,
2: seasons.
4: But
2: I have to
4: yes.
2: go around for a
3: network.
2: Long.
3: Different network.
2: Oh, that won't stop you.
4: No, it won't.
2: If it's something that you really like.
4: He'll subscribe.
2: So then we got a text, just me and Katie got a text from Carol, said, he is lying.
4: Uh-huh.
2: Mm-hmm. If you want to hear my side, you know I'd want to punch him in his face.
4: Oh,
2: so we're like,
4: yes,
2: please
4: we do.
2: Call in. And she's on the phone. Good morning, Carol.
4: Good morning, Carol.
5: Good morning.
4: Please, you have the floor. What is your side?
5: Well, see, let's start with this. So the guys on the show, almost every single time, are cheating on their spouses, like, right away. And Jason, the whole time, they're doing these little scenes of, like, romance, like, with these girls that are not their girlfriends. He's smiling, and he's so excited. He's so giddy. He's like, oh, my God. And I'm like, that is so messed up. Like, they're full-on cheating, like, having sex with these people.
4: Uh-huh.
5: Then we get to the girls. And the girl accidentally touches the guy's hand. He goes, I feel so bad for her boyfriend. I'm like, your boyfriend is Jason.
2: That's the Jason Goodman we know.
4: Yes.
2: There he is.
5: Yeah. So there is where we're fighting, because he is acting like whatever the guys do, completely okay.
4: Matt called it immediately.
2: He called it right away.
5: Sad for the guy. Oh, my God. He's so heartbroken. I'm like, dude, he's having a full-on relationship with someone on the show. Like, there's where the irritation comes in. And then I'll say, well, if I did that, is that okay? He'll be like, oh, no, you can't do that, but it's okay for that guy to do it. I'm like,
2: this
4: track. Standard Goodman.
5: It is one-sided.
4: Yeah.
3: Yeah, that's a big difference of what she's saying. Basically.
4: No. Yeah, we believe Carol.
5: No.
4: We believe Carol.
3: Why? Why do you always do that?
4: Because I do. Because I just
2: it tracks,
4: do.
2: It tracks with you?
6: Because we all three predicted this before you even started talking the first time.
4: Yeah.
2: Well, exactly.
3: Let me explain. That's what she's talking about. I do know what she's talking about. The one guy that slept with two different girls on the show. The problem is, to me, after seeing the girl's personality, I felt bad for him because she drove him to do that. And here's the other part. When they go back on, because they also see, every once in a while, they see clips of what the other people are doing in the other house. He goes on and then comes up with this story that basically says how sorry he was. It's out of his system. He really loves his girlfriend. He wants to be with her forever. And she's just completely going against them, and all of a sudden purposely goes into another tent, not because she wants to, purposely goes into another tent and just, because she's so mad at him, and sleeps with a guy. And I'm like, that is the worst thing you could possibly do.
4: You would do it too. You
3: I would not.
4: Absolutely
3: don't
4: would.
3: Say that.
4: You would, because
2: yes,
4: the thing
2: would.
4: Is, that apology is not genuine. He's doing it because he got caught.
2: Right.
4: And then now he's like, oh, God.
2: It's
4: now
2: out
4: I'm
2: of
4: gonna,
2: my system.
4: Right.
2: Oh, not.
4: Oh.
2: We eventually have to go home, and this girl I just slept with is not coming with me.
4: Is not coming. Yeah.
2: So I want
3: to,
2: you know.
3: Yeah, you have to choose at the end if you're going with the new girl mm-hmm. or guy.
4: He
3: or,
4: doesn't mean the apology.
2: No.
3: Well, he was very sincere.
4: So, please. If
5: Carol, he does it again. The very next day, he goes back to, after this whole, like, little situation when he sees his girlfriend, he's like, oh, my feelings are so, he goes and sleeps with the girl again after he says he's sorry.
2: Yeah, he's lying.
5: Yeah. Oh, my God.
3: Because he didn't get the message. They send these messages. It's like a 30-second message.
5: Oh, my God.
2: And, don't cheat. Remember, don't cheat.
3: You can choose whether you send the message or not. He sends the message of this loving thing saying, you know what? I know I overstepped our boundaries. It's over. I realize how much I love you. No matter what, we're going to have a long life together and all this nice stuff. And then when it's her time to send the message, she doesn't send one. So he's just left with nothing.
4: Okay. She heard him loud and clear.
3: I don't know.
5: I mean, he's missing a big part of the whole thing.
3: You're missing a big part.
5: No.
3: Yes.
5: They're basically having a whole relationship, and then he thinks he gets his girlfriend back at the end. It's almost like a hall pass just for the show.
3: It is.
5: I really love my girlfriend a lot. No, you don't, because you showed that.
2: And Carol, this couple set a boundary to not sleep with other people, right?
5: Yes.
2: That's cheating.
4: That's totally wrong.
2: It's one thing is like, hey, we're going to do this for a week or two, whatever it is, and whatever happens, happens. If you explicitly say, do not, it's all about agreement.
3: It's a show. It's different reality.
4: Okay, if their boundary is no sex.
2: The producers are not making them have sex.
4: They're not making them do that.
3: But she, Carol, gets mad.
5: Exactly.
3: She gets mad and thinks it's cheating and gets mad as hell. And I say, no, it's not. When the producers and the production of the show make them do a sensual massage. That's part of the show. You have to do that.
2: I want to say that's cheating.
5: But then I also say to you, if I did that, would you be, oh, yes, that's messed up. I don't want you doing that. Well, okay, so it's okay.
3: Guys. Well,
2: so if it's cheating. Just to make this point too, Carol, and I'm just using it as an example because this is what we're talking about. So if Carol was on, y'all were on the show, and Carol, you know, y'all said no sex with anyone else, and like you're striking out all over the place, Jason.
3: I wish I would.
2: Like a girl would probably want to. You just keep talking. They're like, never mind.
4: No,
3: are you a Republican or a Democrat?
2: She's like, you had me too. Said Maggie. You're like, ah, dang it. And then Carol, you're just like, oh, I'm so sorry. I got caught or whatever. I slept with this tall, bald, or bearded, tattooed guy.
4: Right.
2: And you know, all night long. And you said, but I really miss you. You would be so freaking pissed.
3: I would be mad, and I probably wouldn't be with her anymore. But I told her if we go onto the island together, I wouldn't do a single thing.
2: I
3: wouldn't.
4: Do
3: please. You don't know.
4: Believe that.
2: That is why we're on the show.
3: Now you guys are ruining my marriage.
4: Because no, we're not.
3: You don't know.
4: We're not.
3: I am not going to get tempted by some smoking hot.
5: You're doing that all on your own, Jason Goodman. Don't worry.
3: I would not get tempted by some smoking hot girl, even if she was hitting on
4: you. Jason, you cannot pry your eyes and your hands off of the computer when you're typing in Margot Robbie bikini. You tell me you go in front of a bunch of women on an island.
2: No, that are the hottest of the hottest.
3: I promise you, I'm going to make this. Let's go on the show. I am telling you right now.
2: Yeah, go on the show.
3: I would not do it with all the alcohol, the partying, and these girls are supposed to make the guys crack. I would still not do it. I would like the attention because I could be like, see, Carol, other hot girls like me, but I would not do a single thing.
7: 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Bring out the fabulous.
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4: Jason Goodman is watching the show Temptation Island with his wife Carol, and it's causing major fights.
5: Yeah.
4: So then we got a text. Just me and Katie got a text from Carol, said he is

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1: Oh, I know. Boy, oh boy. Or barely awake. Paddle to the metal. Oh, man. I should do this for a living.
0: It feels good to be Boatu. It feels good to Geico.
2: He's the cutest one on the show. He is nonstop talking about how hot the girls are.
3: He's baiting you.
4: Yeah.
3: Baiting you, yeah.
4: Two different rules.
2: He tries to get under my skin, and then I'm just like, ooh, and that's when I want to bash his face in.
4: Okay, there's a fuller picture here. Now, do you believe you went on the show and there's all these attractive women hitting on him and they're drinking and they're trying to make him break, that Jason would just be strong the whole time? Carol.
2: Absolutely not.
5: Yeah. Oh my gosh, that pisses me off right there. That makes me so mad. That means, you know what I take that, Carol? I take that as you will never, ever trust me for the rest of our lives.
3: Jason.
2: Oh, I trust you.
5: You trust me?
2: I trust that you want to live, so you will not do anything like that. But
4: well, do you trust that, Carol, if it's the hottest guys on earth, they're getting drunk, and the guys are trying to make her break? She wouldn't do anything?
5: Based of how vocal she is about the attraction to Matt, no, I don't trust
4: you. Okay, then. It's fair.
5: But
4: that's why
5: wouldn't.
4: It's a
5: I would
4: bad
5: not
4: idea
5: do a
4: to
5: single
4: go.
5: Thing. I promise you that. I would not do a single thing.
6: I have a question. Yeah. What does the winner get for, is there a prize for winning Love Island?
5: Yeah, the prize is that you go off and you live your life with the girl that you, there are
4: that
5: some
4: you permanently
5: people.
4: Yeah, alter.
6: You live your life is, for is there minutes. A, fin- like, it, does a couple at the end win $100,000?
5: No. Oh, that would definitely, I would
6: say. See, I would say if the jackpot was high enough, I think Jason could handle it. Because I think his love for money would trump the love to hook up with one of these women.
3: Yeah, they say there is no cash or grand prize. That it, what basically you're just being compensated for all expenses paid to a tropical vacation. Yeah.
5: And to be fair.
3: And to gain clarity, airtime, and exposure of your romantic
6: bond. You're growing your brand.
3: They're all influencers.
5: There are two guys so far that we've seen on each season that didn't do anything. I mean, there was little things that are like, they might have like said, yeah, we have a connection and you're very attractive and all that. There are two guys that didn't do anything and they both left with their girlfriend.
4: Out of how many?
5: The whole time. No, they're in the minority.
4: No, that's what I'm saying.
3: How many couples?
5: But I will, and it seemed like all the contestants had something up with their relationship too. So like they get these contestants that were like on and off maybe a little bit and then the other ones. But I was thinking like every time that we're watching the show together, I keep also telling Carol, that's the guy who I would be. I would be just like him, the guy that's not doing anything.
2: Mm. Yeah. Negative. I don't believe it.
4: I don't either. Okay. Doesn't mean you're a bad person.
2: Even Landon came in the kitchen and was like, why do you guys watch your show? You guys are constantly arguing.
4: The voice of reason. Yes. Can I get $50?
6: Yes. I need money.
5: He actually did do that. And I'm like, you're ruining the show. But dad, I'm like, here then. Get out.
4: We want to fight in peace.
6: A kid's smart. Ask you when you're at your angriest. Yes.
4: Here, just go.
6: Take cash. You can leave me alone.
4: Carol, do you think you guys should keep watching the show together or just watch it separately?
2: I would say watch it separately, but that's not going to happen because we never really watch TV alone. So.
3: Yeah. Okay. I mean, it's good that you guys are watching television together. I think that's a nice bonding thing.
4: I love watching. If you're with somebody, like a good show together, it's always fun.
3: There's so many other good shows. I would not do this one again.
4: Yeah.
5: And here's the other thing. One more thing. It's because it's aggravating me a little bit. The girl on season one, the blonde, where I said, oh my gosh, her face. She has the most beautiful face ever. And you're basically saying the same thing, but aggravated at me. You're saying the girl is smoking hot, basically. I'm saying the girl's smoking hot, basically. But yet, I'm the one that's just absurd to even say it out loud.
3: Yes, because Carol's allowed to say it.
5: Why?
3: Because you're not. Carol doesn't want to sleep with her.
6: Or do you, Carol?
2: Exactly.
5: That would be nice.
4: Well, there are things, too, that are, whether some things are fair or not, there's reality, too. Like, if you know... Because, Jason, you're not going to be like, oh, that guy's hot. But if you did, then if Carol's like, yeah, he's real hot, you're like, whoa, I didn't mean like that. Mm-hmm. Yeah.
5: Yeah, and then I said something about imagining her face right now. And
3: all right, that's enough. But, see, that's weird.
2: Yes, he did. That's exactly what he said. He went really into detail about how hot she was, and she's such a 10. And like, was just trying to get under my skin. I could tell he was.
5: Because of her personality.
3: Jason.
4: Yeah, I think she wanted to do to her face.
2: Nothing about personality. You said you didn't like her personality. You were unsure about her personality.
5: For the first time in my life, I said the brunette. When

0: up to a 10. Remember on the second, the first one? I said that brunette went up to a 10. She was a 7 when she starts. Her personality is so good. And she didn't do anything. I gave her 3 more points as credit for not doing anything, and that's the one I liked.
1: That irritates me, too. I don't like that you do that. I don't like to judge women by the way they look and their hair color. That drives me absolutely insane.
0: I can't help my instinct of men of what I like or not like.
2: Yeah.
0: Same with you.
2: Yeah, well, Carol, are you in the camp? I mean, I think this camp's, at least I can say for myself, I think, I don't want to speak for anyone else, that you should avoid putting yourselves in, like, bad situations, like tempting situations. Like, you're not going to go.
0: It's because you can't control yourself, too.
2: No, it's, well, yes, we're all, what did Pastor Jonathan say?
3: Yeah, what did
2: we're
3: he
2: all,
3: say?
2: David was of, after God's own heart, God loved David. And, but he put himself in bad situations, watching some woman bathe and he lusted after her.
3: Yeah.
2: Yeah, if he was on that roof. Yeah, I mean, okay. there's only
3: if
2: so...
3: If he had been where he was supposed to be, exactly. on the front lines of the war.
2: Yeah.
0: Mm-hmm. We cannot go through our lives with that. There's temptations all the time.
2: Yeah, but it's different if you're going to... Like, if Carol, they're like, hey, it's tall beard tattoo night, and girls drink free, and she goes every night, you think it's a good idea?
3: No.
2: Doesn't mean she's a bad person, but why would you do that to yourself?
0: I would have to learn to trust that. You know what I'm saying?
2: And why?
0: And
2: why
0: you know
2: don't?
0: This David guy that keeps getting mentioned every week.
3: From the Bible.
2: From Jason's church.
0: Okay. I don't like him. I don't like that. He also killed somebody.
3: Yeah.
0: Right?
3: Yeah.
0: Didn't he
2: are
0: kill
2: you
0: somebody?
2: Killing somebody?
0: No.
2: Yeah. No. Should, Carol, are you in that camp, though? Like, you should probably avoid putting yourself in bad situations. Like, do you want Jason hanging out at blonde big boob night drinking by himself?
1: Yes, absolutely. I totally, no. I do not want him doing that. I've told him that before. I was like, that's just, you don't.
0: What blonde boob night have I ever went to?
2: Well, there was one.
1: Yeah. Expect nothing to happen is all I'm saying. Like, I don't believe he could just lay in a bed with this blonde hot girl and just play there, like, nice and tight, and, like, no, touch me. Like, I don't believe that.
3: That sounded just like him.
0: It did, yeah.
2: Yeah, like, there was vape night. You know, it's free vapes, and they got the new strawberry flavor, and it's free.
3: Right.
2: Why put yourself in that situation if you're trying not to?
3: Free MAGA hats for everyone.
2: Right. And there's donut day or something. It's like, I'm not going to be able to withstand it.
3: Yeah.
2: But if I'm not in the building, I have a better chance of not doing it.
3: I just think...
0: You don't know me. You don't know me.
3: Turn the channel. You don't need to watch it anymore.
2: I do.
3: We do know you. That's the problem.
2: It doesn't mean you're a bad person, but
0: you don't know me.
2: You don't put yourself in dumb situations.
0: You need to give me more credit.
3: We are your mirror.
0: Mm-hmm.
3: We are.
2: Like, you know what? If you really trust me, I can have girls of the opposite sex in my hotel room when I'm traveling and drinking. And it's like, what? Why? Yeah. Why are you putting yourself in weird situations?
0: Well, I think that's
2: not you. I'm saying
0: that would be inappropriate to begin with, and I would never do that. See,
2: but temptation is not.
0: This call went real well.
3: It did. Carol,
4: did you
3: call
4: think
3: back
4: it would?
3: Anytime.
2: Were you going to continue to watch? All right. Hope it works out.
0: Okay.
2: All right, Carol. Anyway. Have a good one.
1: All right. Have a bye.
3: Bye.
2: She said have a bye.
0: Where's the I love you?
1: I love you.
0: Okay.

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1: Hot 98.3.
2: Are you needy in relationships?
3: Probably.
2: Yeah, me too.
3: Probably.
2: Depends. I think it depends on which, you know, who I'm with or whatever. Maybe you think you're not, or maybe you're the partner you're with, you're like, yeah, they are. So what?
3: Do you know what's really weird about me? In my everyday life, I'm like, I don't need help. I'm good.
2: I know. We try to help you sometimes.
3: Right. I refuse it. At home, I'm like, man, I need you to help me. Can you just cuddle with me? Yeah.
2: He's like, I just got back from golfing. I was going to go back out to golf.
3: I know.
2: Yes. I'll squeeze in between.
3: So I don't know. Maybe. I mean, I'm guessing I am. I don't know.
2: Well, we'll see, because there's phrases that you might say in casual conversations. You can be a needy friend. I can be that sometimes, for sure. But, for example, do you say to your partner, this could be somebody you're married to, newly dating, or to any relationship, are you mad at me? Which I think it's okay to ask. I think it's just if you're asking it a lot.
3: Mm-hmm.
2: It can be needy, like you're constantly checking in on like people's mood.
3: Yeah. That's
2: not like you got into a fight and they're mad, like, hey, are you mad?
3: Right.
2: You just can't tell. So like, are you mad at me?
3: I don't verbalize it, but I think I'm just such an overthinker that I definitely am. I replay conversations,
2: mm-hmm.
3: and then I'm like, I don't know. Do they take it that way? Could they be mad at me? Are they not talking in my brain?
4: Like to Ben? About Ben?
3: In any of my relationships, I will.
2: Why don't you verbalize it? Because I'm like, yes, I'm mad at you, Katie.
3: Because I don't want to know. I don't think I want to really know the answer.
2: Oh, yeah.
3: You know, but so I don't say, like, are you mad at me? But I do have friends who do that. Especially like female. Are you mad? Are you mad? I'm sorry.
2: Yeah,
3: are you mad? And you're like, no, I'm cool. It's okay.
2: No, yeah, I definitely do that.
4: I think I live in the opposite era where Carol says I don't have a right to be mad at her.
2: I think I've been saying, not right now, but a couple, like, I have the right to be upset. You have the right to be upset.
3: You have the right to feel your feelings.
2: Like, yeah.
3: Yep.
2: Like, now, let's get over it here, because this is getting a little bit of a drag. No, but are you mad at me? Yeah, I think I'll think it and I'll ask it, because I don't like not knowing.
3: Yeah.
2: If somebody's, like, important to me, you know. Okay, another phrase that would lend people to believe that you are needy that you might use in casual conversation. Is it okay if I do that? Like, you need approval before making decisions. We're not saying...
3: No.
2: We're not,
3: no. I don't.
2: You don't do that.
4: Well, I think if Ben said he's going to go away for out of the country for a week on a big trip, he might ask you, are you cool with that?
3: We talk about it. We say, hey, like, this is what, as a matter of fact, something I just was telling Jared. There's something that I'm going to be knocking off my bucket list in a year. But it was a lot of planning. And it was like a lot of, okay, is this the right time? Is this the right time? Is that, you know, but not like, can I please do, like, in a whiny, pleady, needy kind of way. No.
2: Yeah.
3: No.
2: No, I think, and I know you totally disagree with this, and I know Matt doesn't do this at all. Like, Matt's like, hey, to his wife, hey, we're going to the beach without you.
3: Uh-huh.
2: I don't even say it like that. But I'm like, you could do that?
4: Uh-huh. Yeah.
3: Yeah.
2: I'm married twice. That was never the case. I always was like, hey, is it okay if we do this? Or like, I was invited to do this. Is that all right?
3: Yeah, I think checking in is great.
2: Okay.
3: Checking in is a great thing. But if it's like you're constantly asking for approval from your significant other, I think is a very weird thing.
5: It shouldn't be about asking for, it's not, I don't want your permission.
3: Right. I don't want your permission.
5: Yeah. I don't need your permission to do this. I just need to know that you haven't already put something on
3: the books. Exactly.
5: That I'm double booking.
3: Mm-hmm. Communication.
5: That's the big thing.
2: Jason, what has your experience been with that?
4: I think for both of us, we would say, hey, although I feel a little intense asking, I don't know why, would be like, hey, a group of my friends, let's say, are going to so-and-so. Are you good with that? Just because, specifically, Matt, I don't know my calendar. My wife knows all the things we got to be at, and I don't know. And there's going to be arrangements that have to be made for the kids.
3: So yours is more communication than asking for permission.
4: Yeah.
3: Yeah.
4: And, based on when we've been in counseling before, the counselor actually says, yeah, that's a good thing to do because you should get, if there's any way you feel about it that's not right, you should let the person know so they can, adjust or something like that.
2: Mm-hmm. Yeah. All right. Another sign that you might be needy. I definitely do this next one. I'm so sorry. I didn't mean it. Apologize excessively, even when it's unnecessary. I think because I just want things to be okay. Mm. But I've apologized more than everyone on the show combined, and it may have more reasons to apologize, but on the show than everyone combined times 100.
3: Uh-huh.
2: But I just wanted, like, hey, I'm sorry about, like, and I want, because I do want things to be okay, because if you're my friend, I want it to be okay.
3: Mm-hmm.
2: And also say dumb stuff a lot.
3: Yeah, I don't do that.
2: Yeah, you don't do that at all.
3: I do not.
2: You're not needy at all.
3: I don't know
2: if they're saying it's okay never to apologize.
3: I have apologized, but when I have done it, it has been very intentional.
2: Yes.
3: Mm-hmm.
1: Mm. I listen every morning. Jared and Katie in the morning. Jared and Katie in the morning. The things that they say, they joke around.

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1: Here's Jared and Katie in the morning.
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3: Are you needy in relationships?
4: Probably.
3: Yeah, me too.
4: Probably.
3: Depends. I think it depends on which, you know who I'm with or whatever. This next one I have done in one relationship. Why didn't you respond?
4: I do that to Ben a lot.
3: Yeah.
4: I send him a million texts, and now he has gotten the message because he will call me first as opposed to I'll call him, no answer. Yeah. I'll text him, no answer. I'm like, where is your phone? And he was like, well, I was in, and then he goes through his litany of where he is, and then now it's just, he just calls first.
3: That's smart.
4: Yeah.
3: Matt, do you ever do that?
5: No.
3: Because you don't care, and you don't.
5: Don't respond.
3: I guess if you're like, I can be. I think Kate and I have this. I don't want to say I think we could be over communicators.
4: Yes.
3: Yeah, for sure. Mm-hmm. And I've been called out for this where with friends where it'll be a paragraph idea,
4: mm-hmm.
3: and I'll send five separate texts. Each sentence is a text.
4: Mm. Okay.
3: Like, can you just send one? I'm like, oh, I didn't know it was a problem.
4: No. Yeah.
3: This is the way I think. Think.
4: And that's how I type it out sometimes.
3: I type it out like mm-hmm. that. I'm like, do you want a long... Okay. But yeah, when I realized I was anxiously attached to somebody I was dating, Anna, mm-hmm. at the time, when I realized about attachment styles, and then she was an avoidant. So that's like the two worst.
4: Yeah.
3: So I'd be like, hello? Mm-hmm. Like, because you also know people's patterns of behavior. Like if they usually respond within 30 minutes or 5 minutes, and it's like 2 or 3 hours, you're like, what's going on?
4: Something's off. Something's off.
3: You start feeling anxious, and it's not a good feeling. Mm-hmm. Okay.
6: The problem with that, though, is... A lot of time people feel like we got to respond. And when you're driving, it can be dangerous because you see your phone going off and it's like, hello. And it's like, all right, I'll take it. You know what I mean?
3: Something that if you're shady, you don't want this thing to have, but Apple CarPlay is great.
4: Because why?
3: Well, let's say if you're a shady person, it just your text messages pop up.
4: Oh, right. And you can have them read.
3: Who is Misty? By what?
4: Right.
3: No, that's no caller ID.
6: Yeah, or if you're in your car and somebody pops up like Matt from or something like Josie's is like, tonight I want to F you. And right.
4: Maybe you should take the reading part off.
3: Yeah. Well, they say you can press it to listen to it.
4: Yeah.
3: And so I have, you guys have texted me before.
4: Uh-huh.
3: And it's like group text from DBC, whatever our group text thing is. Yeah. And I'm in the car with this one. I first had Apple CarPlay and I hit the button and it was like F words. I'm like, wait, whoa, whoa.
4: No.
3: And then when Sal and Eli's like, what'd Sal say? Nope. I am not going to blind listen to something. And it's always something like, hey.
6: Yeah. We went to the fray.
3: Yeah.
6: On the way there, we were with a group of people in the car and the person that drove us had our Apple CarPlay and I was laughing. So I would change the name, send a text message to the screen. And I say, Matt, push it when it comes in. And it was like, hey, Jason, it's Melissa. I can't wait to see you tonight. I hope your wife isn't around.
4: I'm sure Carol's like, great, another funny one.
3: Well, and then at the fray thing is funny because Apple CarPlay was real new for me, but I had a date, right? And on the way to the date, an ex called me, which we're just friends. So I was on a date with someone named Stephanie, and then Stephanie called me.
4: Oh.
6: And how'd you answer?
3: Huh?
6: Did you answer?
3: No.
4: No. That would be very awkward.
3: And I was like, ugh. But then I was like, hey, I had just told her, though, hey, I'm still friends with her. So, like, I didn't expect her to call at mm-hmm. that time. And it was just coming up on the thing. I had just told first and last name, like, who?
4: You can really create a lot of problems.
3: But with Apple CarPlay, you know, it can be less dangerous because you can just verbalize back without picking up your phone. That's the thing I like about it.
4: We do, my girlfriends and I do the, sending audio a lot to each other.
3: Mm-hmm.
4: And every single time it will come with a text before that says, do not listen around your kids.
3: Oh, yeah.
4: You know what I mean?
3: Yeah.
4: So it's like, we send the text, but only to warn the 2-minute message I just left for you. I wouldn't.
3: Yeah. Openly play it.
4: Not on speaker. Thank you.
3: Yeah. Multiple friends. I do not answer speakerphone either. Like, no, because it starts off with some inappropriate greeting. Signs that you are probably a needy person in a relationship. You decide, which is interesting.
4: You decide all of everything?
3: Like, you say, hey, what do you want to do? You decide.
4: Oh.
3: Which it seems like it'd be the opposite of needy, but it's like you don't want to. You are needy because you're making them decide everything. When I first heard it, I'm like, how does that make sense? But you want them to do everything.
5: Well, maybe you don't want to upset them by picking the wrong thing.
3: Well, it says avoids making choices and lets others take responsibility. So if you pick the wrong thing, yeah.
5: Yeah.
3: You don't get blown
6: Well, the problem with that is when you're going down the street to a car to go get something to eat, you're like, what do you want to eat? I might just said, you decide. Because if she goes, no, I'll go anywhere. And I'm like, well, how about P.F. Chang's? Oh, anything but that. Okay, then how about this Italian restaurant? No, I don't. I'm not in the mood for that. So it's like, okay, well, I'm more flexible. Yeah. You just told me to pick anywhere. I don't know, so you decide.
4: Yeah. Certain topics are fine. If you're doing it all the time and never making a decision, that's annoying.
3: Yeah, it is annoying. It's very annoying.
4: Yeah. Tell me what you want every once in a while.
3: Every once in a while.
4: If you have a very strong opinion about it, don't just go with the flow just to go with the flow.
3: Yes, exactly. Mm-hmm. And a couple of other ones that you might be needy, a phrase that you might use, why would you do that to me? You take things personally and assume bad intentions.
6: Oh, yeah.
3: I think in text, we all assume bad. They're not even saying this is all texting. This is, you could be saying it out loud.
4: Texting and email for sure.
3: You're like, oh, really? Uh-huh. F you. And they're like, no, I didn't say it that way. I'm saying, Katie, good show today. Oh, really?
4: Oh, really?
3: Good show?
4: Some people.
3: Oh, sarcasm, huh?
4: Some people you know for a fact.
3: Well, yes.
4: That's how they're writing it. And so then you can get worked up about it.
3: Yeah.
4: Other people. Just depends on the mood I'm in.
3: Yeah.
4: If I'm feeling very combative, everybody's being annoying to me.
3: Yeah.
4: But if I know that person,
3: yeah, you're like,
4: and
3: uh-huh.
4: You just do. There's certain people you just know that they wrote it the way you read it.
3: And then they're like, what?
4: Mm-hmm.
3: Another one that you might be needy, I'll just leave you alone. Like maybe you're getting, I'll just leave you alone.
4: Mm. Nope.
3: You use guilt when you're not getting enough attention.
6: Oh.
3: It's fine. No, I'll stay home with the kids. No, you go out. No, have fun with your have fun. No. The kids, me and the kids would be here, just us three or whatever. Never happened to me.
4: Every once in a while when Ben's traveling, well, probably more than once in a while when Ben's traveling and it's a particularly hard day and he's like, hey, I just checked into the hotel. I'm like, oh, really? Must be nice.
3: Yeah, flaunting in my face.
4: What's it like to go to the bathroom without people banging on the door? What's it like to watch whatever you want on TV? What's it like to just decide where you want to eat dinner that's not Chick-fil-A?
3: He's,
4: you know,
3: he has you on mute.
6: I'm just trying to support the family, honey.
4: Right, he's like, I'll just call back later.
3: Now's not a good time, right? And then two more real quick signs that you are needy in a relationship. Do you even care about me? Seeks constant reassurance about the relationship. I think if you're in a toxic relationship, that I've definitely said that. One particular relationship, like,
4: care
3: do you even
4: about
3: care?
4: Me.
3: Like, but that's when it's the most toxic relationship I've ever been in, mm-hmm. where it's like, you don't know what's going on half the time.
4: Yeah.
3: And then even after you said that, I'm like, I'm a puss. You know what I'm saying? Like, why? Stop.
4: Yeah.
3: And the last one, I might have said this before too. If you loved me, you'd make the time.
4: Oh.
6: Mm. That's manipulation.
3: Uses guilt and pressure to get mm-hmm. attention or validation.
4: Okay. So you are the neediest.
3: Yeah.
4: Yeah, by far.
3: I am. I have become needy over after being beat the hell over the years. I was not like this at first. Not at all. I'm like, everything's cool. Everything's fine. Now I'm like,
4: please, somebody.
3: But you have to be attractive. I don't like your life. You know, then I find reasons to ruin things. Whatever. We'll talk about that some other time.
4: That's for a different day.
3: I'm like, you're the perfect person, but I don't like the way your one eyebrow looks. I start turning to Jason a little bit. Like, these things I can't get past.
4: And if you can't, you can't.
3: And I was like, why?
4: Yeah, at least it's that way as opposed to just falling in love with, every single person. Yeah. So
3: I know y'all say that, but I don't.

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1: There I was, right in the middle of my church picnic, serving up the lemonade and the sweet tea with my friend Heather. And we're standing, you know, just like filling the drinks, very, very busy, lots of people coming through, when all of a sudden, this man appears kind of to my right, and he just turns to me and he says, "Hey, if you ever want any dirt on Jared, let me know."
2: And this is where Jason should say, "That's not very Christian of him." At a church activity, yeah, like, I have gossip.
1: Guess what? I'm not Jason. And I was like, "What you got?"
2: Oh, no, I would do the same thing. Don't get me wrong. I would be like, "What is it?"
1: Yeah, I definitely started with, "Don't worry. I have at least 18 years of dirt on Jared B. Pike."
2: It's almost 19.
1: "But what you got?" Yeah. And he goes, "Well, Jared, every single year, takes his kids around the neighborhood trick-or-treating and takes everybody else's candy, but doesn't leave candy out for the neighborhood kids."
3: Oh my gosh, how dare you?
1: And I almost, in that moment, dropped both cups of lemonade that I was holding.
3: What?
1: And I thought, that bastard.
3: Yeah, that is terrible.
1: That's who he is.
3: It is.
1: At his core.
3: Jared.
1: That's who you're. Even Heather, the woman that you have met, who we co-teach Sunday school together, and she looked at me and she said, "That's who you work with, someone like that?" And I said, "Yeah."
2: For the record.
1: Yeah, nope.
2: No, I can say.
1: What?
2: For the record.
1: How are you going to talk your way out of this?
2: I turn the lights off because I'm not there.
1: So what?
3: Well, you leave a bucket out.
2: I'm
1: not at home.
2: I've left the bowl before, and I have the bowl, because the bowl's, when you reach into it, It attacks you.
1: Oh, okay.
2: So I have left a bowl.
1: Do you put candy in it?
2: I went trick-or-treating one time in my neighborhood.
1: Do you put candy in that bowl?
2: Yes, I do.
1: You do?
2: Yes.
1: Okay.
3: I have the same bowl as you. The thing goes like that. It's not big enough for a sufficient amount.
2: No, you can't do that. It's like I put out a bowl of candy. It's like, I don't, you know, and our neighborhood has like 20 houses. It's not a big neighborhood.
1: Okay.
2: And then the other two times, I thought it was going to be something. Okay. The other two
1: times. I can't wait to see what you wrote down. Because I said, why don't you write it down?
2: I was like, I don't do anything in my neighborhood. I go to my house and I leave.
4: Jared's like, I've done worse.
1: Yeah.
2: So I was like, oh, this is
1: pulls
2: worse.
1: Pulls up the piece of paper and throws it in the trash.
2: The bodies in the backyard? Right. No. No, I could see that. No. Uh-huh. And then the last, I've been there for 3 Halloweens.
1: Mm-hmm.
2: The first year, put the bowl out. I went and bought a special bowl. The one where the guy, it's a skeleton that goes, like when you put your hand in it. And then the last 2 years, we don't even stay in the neighborhood. We go to somebody else's neighborhood.
1: Okay, either way.
2: You just turn the lights off and I'll leave the bowl. We just take all the candy.
1: Yeah, but so what? That's the point of Halloween, is that we leave our house too.
2: Right.
1: And so, but we leave bags of candy or candy in a huge bowl for the neighborhood kids that come to our home.
2: Yeah, because I was in that big old fancy neighborhood.
1: But you are...
2: Not mine. I'm saying that this last...
1: That is who you are at your core. You're like, give me all the candy. Oh, I don't have to put it out. I'm not home. That's just how you think.
2: I thought people just turn their lights off.
1: If they're not home and not trick-or-treating somewhere else.
3: Especially in your own neighborhood, you are taking everybody else's candy, but you're not going to...
2: Neighborhoods, and people will be... They're there. They're at home, and their lights are off. They don't even have...
3: Because they might be out of town, but they're not actually taking everybody else's candy.
2: I see people inside watching TV.
1: But they're not trick-or-treating. They're not going to get candy and giving nothing in return.
2: Right. Well, I'll make it my mid-year resolution to leave bowl of candy out.
3: It's not that we have to change you. It's the mentality.
1: Yes, is that you really, in your mind, you're not going to change it. It's like the same idea as that you...
2: I left the bowl out the first year.
1: You are the same idea. You're entitled to park at the front because you're just going to be a minute. Mm-hmm. Everybody else can park wherever they want. Jason, I don't have to leave candy.
3: I sent the photo of all the other people that are parked in that side. Did you not see it?
1: Yes.
2: No, but... Yeah. 7 wrongs will make a right, Jason.
1: But that's the idea.
3: There's no fire lane. It's a little different when you're in a fire lane blocking the entrance of the place. I'm not blocking anything.
2: The food line manager complained on you. That's all I'm saying.
3: Probably because he...
1: Yep.
4: No, here we go.
1: No,
3: probably because we did the segment about how you do that.
2: No, there's definitely, okay. Yeah, I can see that. I didn't even think about it.
3: I asked ChatGPT right now, and I explained the situation. What is a person like that called?
1: Yeah, what? What is a person like that called? Go ahead.
3: I just said the situation. What is it called? And it froze up. So I'm doing Google right now.
2: It froze up.
1: It's like too many names.
4: Good job. You broke ChatGPT.
2: Why don't you go berate a legless person again?
3: You know what? I took responsibility. You can't take responsibility.
2: You have to deflect it up,
3: pivot on somebody else, take responsibility.
2: I honestly thought that if you left your house, you turned the lights off. That was like, don't, that's your,
3: yes,
2: don't
3: that
2: come to
3: part's
2: my house.
3: Right. You're missing the main part.
1: Yeah.
2: Because I'm getting candy
3: from
1: yes.
3: everybody else.
1: Yes.
2: All right,
1: yes.
2: I got you.
1: You're
2: okay.
1: taking, and giving nothing
3: and,
1: back in return.
3: Right. And honestly, fair. If okay, I fair. Were to do that, even if I wasn't in my own neighborhood, I would still leave candy
1: yes.
3: out. Anyways, for the kids in
1: yes.
3: our neighborhood.
2: All right, fair enough.
3: And
2: okay.
3: don't like that. But I did type in, finally.
2: If it's Jim and I, don't trust
3: what
2: it.
3: What would somebody be called if they trick-or-treat in the neighborhood but doesn't leave candy at his own house? There's no official term, but a lot of people would call it freeloader.
1: Oh, yeah, that's a check.
3: Candy leecher.
5: Candy leecher.
1: Candy leecher.
5: Candy leecher.
3: All
5: like
3: take,
5: that.
3: No give person.
2: Yeah. No give person. Would a fourth grader write that? You're a no give person. I want to be that, a no give person.
3: A
2: no
3: social tariff dodger.
2: A what?
5: A social tariff dodger?
2: Tariff. Lord.
1: I kind of like that one.
2: Social tariff
1: outside
2: dodger.
1: The box.
2: Okay. All right. That's more current, too,
1: yeah.
2: in
3: that's
2: the news.
3: Funny.
1: What did you write down?
2: The only thing I can think of, and it's because it's Eli's responsibility, is taking the trash cans back the day of the trash getting
1: oh.
2: there. So he'll be out there another day. I'm like, Eli, bring the trash cans back.
1: Yeah.
2: Everyone's trash is back, or the trash cans are back except ours.
1: Mm-hmm.
2: Can you bring it? Bro, I'll do it later. I'm like, then I end up doing it.
1: Yeah.
2: You know what I'm saying?
1: Yeah.
2: So I was like, that's one thing I can think of.
3: Mm-hmm. Halloween and Scrooge. Halloween Grinch.
2: I like that one.
3: I love it.
1: But he's not those things because you'll dress up and then you'll
2: yes,
1: go get the candy and you
2: yes.
1: love it. You just don't want to provide for anybody in your.
3: That's because yeah. he's a tricker but no treater.
1: Yeah. That's right. That's what you are.
2: I promise you, in my heart of hearts, I'm not like, oh, I don't want to give people candy.
3: I know.
2: Like,
3: it's
2: I'm not
3: the mentality.
2: I'm not
3: you don't realize.
2: There.
1: No,
2: we're
1: I don't think that you think, oh, I'm getting away with. I think you, in your mind, you're just like, I'm gonna go get things. I don't have to give. Like I think
2: no,
1: that
2: I
1: that's
2: don't
1: what.
2: Think that at
1: yeah,
2: all.
1: I do. That's how
2: it's
1: it comes across.
2: I can see it come across that
1: yes.
2: way.
1: Yes. Like, well,
2: that
1: I'm not buying candy.
3: Why?
1: We're not
3: why
1: be
3: would
1: home.
3: You think that if you're not leaving candy out for the neighbors?
2: Because the first year when we were trick or treating in the neighborhood, I'm like, oh, I'm gonna be in the neighborhood. I can't be at the house because I don't have a spouse. And I was like, I'll
1: leave a bowl.
3: Everybody, we leave. And guess what? I left a bowl, and I still have the same bowl.
1: 1 year. All the
2: one,
1: other years
2: yeah,
1: you said
2: one,
1: you didn't.
2: Or I don't know. Maybe it was 2 years because the only time I remember going to another neighborhood was last year because we came across the guy who owns a Monzie Marble and Granite's house.
1: Oh, yeah.
2: And it's like the craziest Halloween house I've ever seen in my life. And that was, so last year was the year that I turned the lights off and I leave.
1: And don't be trying to bring, I don't have a spouse in this one. My spouse yeah. and I leave together.
3: Everybody
1: There's
3: leaves.
1: Nobody at the house.
5: And we both go.
1: Yeah. Uh-huh.
3: But I have my cameras
2: Seems
3: on,
2: dangerous.
3: My floodlights on, and if I see somebody suspicious, I skate back. And
2: Okay, what's worse?
1: But.
2: This what's worse? I'll own it.
1: Kay.
2: I'll own it. But what's worse? Jason waiting by the door with a loaded gun for trick or treaters?
3: No, I
2: or,
3: don't have.
2: Or just turning your light
3: it's
2: off.
3: It's
2: no candy.
3: No, it's down the hallway.
2: You said you waited by the door with a gun.
5: It's within arm's reach.
3: It's yeah. right there.
1: That is absolutely a thousand times worse.
3: No, it's not.
1: Yeah, it is.
3: I have
2: crazy.
3: A smoke machine and fog comes
1: oh,
3: out.
1: Even better to hide your gun.
3: Right. And then I leave tons of candy. Always can take four no, pieces
5: it
3: or more.
5: Disorients them when the smoke goes.
3: Until out of the blue, somebody from not in the neighborhood comes down and tries to take all the candy.
2: But Katie,
1: yeah.
2: tell me, I'll own it. All right.
1: I
2: can see that. I can see how it comes across. I promise you, that's not my mindset, but I could totally see how it comes
1: uh-huh.
2: across. Let me know who the neighbor is so I can put razor blade in his apple.
3: Oh, my God.
2: I'm not a snitch for him.
1: I'm not a snitch.
2: We have some snitches in our neighborhood, though.
0: We can't control the drama the rest of the day, but Jared and Katie can at least make you LOL when you roll out of bed. 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
2: Brand new winner in the Scripps Spelling Bee. He's 14 years old. He's smarter than all of us. And spelled some word we came and say. And so we have Jared and Katie's Spelling Bee. Jason Goodman versus Matt. We've done this for a couple of years now. And at first it was kind of back and forth. You know, and I think Matt's won the last two. And so these are not words from the Scripps Spelling Bee because I can't pronounce any of them. I don't think Katie can either.
3: I cannot.
4: What did he win with, this kid?
2: Oh.
3: I don't think I can pronounce. Well, yeah.
4: What did it even mean? It's like,
2: no, I know.
4: Get rid of the words.
2: These kids are so smart.
3: So smart.
4: Just get rid of words that are complicated that something else easier means.
3: Oh, that'll do it, won't it?
4: Yes,
3: just
4: it would.
3: Get it's rid more of efficient. Them.
5: That's what I do in emails, but it's based on words I can spell. So if I go to write an email and I'm using a word and I'm like, ooh, I don't know how to spell that, I'll rewrite the sentence to make it easier to spell.
3: Using your brain.
4: Yeah. I depend on spell check now, AI, whatever I have to do to fix it.
2: Yeah.
4: That's what I've been doing over years. That's why I don't even bother. Yeah. If it's a word that is close, I just...
3: Yeah.
2: And then heaven forbid you have to actually write something down. You're like, oh, crap, there's no spell check. I guess you can Google it while you're doing it.
3: I don't mean to sound... elitist, but there's no surprise there. Really.
4: You are elitist.
3: Yeah.
2: And then Katie and I are actually decent spellers. I think Katie might be the best. I'm pretty good. But not like this kid. 14 years old. It was bromocryptine. Hmm. Bromocryptine. You know, it's a polypeptide alkaloid derived from Ergo that mimics the activity of dopamine.
3: Duh.
2: He's 14.
3: You know, I should know that, though, with peptides, because they're all the rage.
2: Yeah, they are.
3: You would think that I would know, but no, I don't know that one.
4: You must have had a lot of pressure.
2: Bromocryptine. That's probably one of the easier ones.
4: Is that the kid right there?
2: Yeah.
4: Oh, interesting.
3: Shrey.
2: Yes,
3: correct?
2: He's Indian, Shrey. And mm-hmm. The Indians dominate.
4: They do?
3: Yes, all the time.
5: Yeah.
3: Okay.
2: I mean, it's just like, I don't know why. They dominate the spelling bee.
5: Yeah.
2: It's incredible.
3: Emphasis on education.
2: Yeah. But you'd think there'd be like somebody else. It's just they totally dominate.
3: Well, we ain't teaching that in school.
2: No.
3: No.
2: No,
3: like
2: I don't
3: to
2: know.
3: Spell your name, and kids can barely do that.
2: No, I know it's not going to be some crackers.
3: No. But absolutely not.
2: Somebody. All right. So let's do the spelling bee. And the way it works, for those who are new to the show, we'll say the word. This time, let's say Matt's the defending champion, so Jason can go first. Mm. They have to write it down, put their pens down, and then put out, you know, say what the word is.
4: Do we know what age group you're doing?
3: No.
4: Okay. Mm-mm.
3: But Jared, I'll keep track of when the pens and stuff are down and the words. You keep track of scoring.
2: Okay.
3: Okay.
2: I can do that.
3: Jason and Matt, are you ready?
5: Sure.
3: All right. So, sorry, Matt's going first. Oh, wait, no, they're both doing it at the same time. Okay. Your first word is accommodation. Accommodation.
5: There's too many double letters.
3: I wouldn't be giving anything away if I were you.
2: Hints.
5: I mean, it doesn't.
4: Yeah, it doesn't matter here. Yeah. These seem like they're
2: circled the
4: college
2: word.
4: Professional level names or whatever words. I can't even say word.
2: What are these proper nouns? All right, Matt's still working. He's now drawing a picture.
3: Jason's pen is down.
2: He drew a house that is an accommodation. Nope, that doesn't count.
3: Okay, all right. Pens down. Yeah. All right, who's going to go first?
2: Jason.
4: I know it's not right. Accommodation.
2: Oh, I like the creativity.
3: No. I want to do the dinger and the buzz, but my computer's frozen, Jared. There we go.
2: You have to buzz yourself.
3: Yeah, you're going to have to buzz yourself. No.
5: Accommodation?
3: No.
2: Oh.
5: All right.
2: Okay. No. Let's move on.
3: Correct spelling, accommodation.
4: I'll never learn that word ever.
2: Two C's, two M's.
3: Two C's,
5: the
3: two
5: double
3: M's.
5: M.
2: But you had an I in there in a weird place, Jason. I like that.
5: I did have that as an O instead of an A, but then I put the tail.
2: Let the tail on
3: you
2: there.
3: You can tell that you have a kid who's learning how to write.
2: Yeah, because I put the tail.
3: Tail.
2: Oh, yeah, that's right. You're age appropriate.
3: And then the difference between a B and a D is that the B is a bump, like a belly bump. Bump. B. Yeah.
4: Just to let you know, these words are so far out of my realm that I wish you could make it a little easier because I still can't spell the easy ones.
3: You just used the word realm. That's pretty good.
4: I can say it.
3: Yeah,
4: I
3: can spell it. Okay. Your next word is realm. No, I'm just kidding.
2: Oh, no.
3: Your next word is calendar.
2: Okay. All right. Matt can go first on that one when he's ready. It's Jared and Katie's spelling bee.
3: I say that very often. Let me check my calendar.
2: Usually with the S, making it plural, Katie.
3: Oh, that's true.
2: We're teaching so much today.
3: That's true. In this case, it's just singular, but you...
4: Oh, I know. This is BS.
3: Matt's pens down. Yeah. Jason's pens down.
5: Was that a circle or a scratch out, Jason?
2: He scratched a circle. In a circle. Scratch and circle. He scratched circled. Okay. All right, Matt, go ahead.
5: C-A-L-E-N-D-A-R.
3: Correct.
2: Yes.
4: Jason
6: had the same thing.
2: Did you really?
3: No, you didn't.
4: Don't. I'm honest.
2: Okay.
3: Okay, he did.
2: Good.
3: All right. Gosh. Good job.
2: You just seem so defeated by
3: you
2: it.
3: You really did. That's enough. Your next word is definitely.
4: Oh, hell.
3: Someone is definitely getting this word wrong.
4: Oh, my God.
3: And you always know when someone does not know how to spell it properly, where they just write deaf.
2: Yeah. Def. Oh, yeah. I do it in text all the time.
4: Deaf. Deaf, you know what I mean?
5: Nope. That's when I go, for sure.
4: Yeah.
3: You just change it.
2: And so we have Jason going first this time. He's done 17 versions.
3: Mm-hmm.
5: That looks way wrong.
2: That's the worst when it feels.
5: I know it looks wrong, but I don't know how to fix it.
3: Mm-hmm.
2: Yeah.
5: So we're just going to leave it as wrong.
3: Your pen is down.
4: I don't know what the hell I even wrote.
3: Okay.
4: I can barely see what I wrote.
3: Are you ready, Jason?
4: Yeah,
3: pen's
4: sure.
3: down. Okay.
4: Totally wrong.
3: Matt gets to go first, correct?
5: No, Jason.
3: No, Jason.
2: Jason.
3: Okay.
4: D-E-F-I-N-A-T-I-E-L-Y.
3: No. Go ahead and buzz yourself.
2: Yeah, give yourself a...
4: Should have did it at the beginning.
3: Okay, Matt?
5: D-E-F-I-N-A-T-L-E-Y.
3: No. Sorry.
4: This is going well.
2: Definitely.
3: Definitely. D-E-F-I-N-I-T-E-L-Y.
4: Oh, so close on one of them. I had an A there.
3: On one of them.
2: On version number 10. We have a barn burner, 0-0.
5: One to one.
2: Okay.
5: We both got calendar.
2: You're right. All right.
3: Your next
5: we
3: word.
5: We need those.
3: You do. Your next word, occurrence.
4: Occurrence, not occurrence. Occurrence.
3: Occurrence. I actually gave you a little bit of a hint there.
2: Yeah,
3: you jerk.
2: Yeah. This will be the last occurrence for helping you.
3: That'll be it.
2: All right, and Matt's first.
5: Mm-hmm.
3: Ooh, yep.
5: Is Jason ready?
3: Yes, sure. Pen down.
2: Circled up.
4: Oh. I can circle it.
5: O-C-C-U-R-A-N-C-E.
3: No, sorry.
2: Damn. No, that ain't it. That ain't the one. Jason?
3: Oh.
5: That's my dog.
3: Not even going to try.
4: I had the exact same thing as Matt.
2: No way. Yeah,
5: like, we both had the same thing. I feel like we need a recap.
4: Let me see. This is what it is. O-C-C-U-R-A-N-C-E.
3: Yeah,
5: that's what I wrote.
2: Is it O-C-C-U-R-R-E-N-C-E?
3: Yes, correct.
2: Yeah. All right.
3: Jason, when he realized that he had the same thing, kind of just cocked his head to the side, did like a straight smile, went bing, buzzed himself.
2: Nope.
4: Why don't we make these easier? We're not spelling any of them right, except for one.
3: It's not my fault. These are the words.
2: And these aren't like...
4: Where'd you get them from?
2: The dictionary?
3: Normal life.
4: We need to go to, like, third grade.
2: We might have to at some point, but...
3: Yeah. It's on between Jason Goodman and Matt in our very own Jared and Katie's Spelling Bee. Right now, it's 1-1. We're going to see who's going to take home the win. That's next with Jared and Katie in the morning.
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2: The Scripps Spelling Bee has a brand new winner. So we have Jared and Katie Spelling Bee between the two worst spellers in America, Jason Goodman versus Matt.
3: Right now, it's 1-1. Cemetery.
2: There you go.
3: The cemetery.
2: Jason has put many people in a cemetery. Or
3: yes.
2: Wishes people were in a cemetery.
3: He will not go visit Frankie Valli's cemetery plot.
2: Yeah, we just learned that. He's his biggest fan and won't go.
3: Mm-mm.
2: If he passes away.
3: I'm seeing a lot of writing, scratching, and circling.
4: I don't have it.
3: Nope.
5: I spelled it twice, and I'm going with the one that looked better.
3: Okay.
2: All right, whose turn is it? Jason? Yeah.
4: I don't have it. C-E-M-E-T-A. Wait, sorry. C-E-M-E-T-A-R-Y.
3: One more time.
4: C-E-M-E-T-A-R-Y.
3: No.
2: No.
5: You can go ahead and hit that. I hit it, did it the same way.
2: Cemetery.
4: I know what I missed, an I.
5: C-E-M-E-T-A-R-Y.
3: You did not miss.
2: I think missed an N. And a Z and an X.
3: And an X.
2: No.
3: C-E-M-E-T-E-R-Y.
4: Oh,
3: cemetery.
4: Oh, one off.
3: He was like, I know I missed the I.
5: Well, I feel better because that's not the letter I was on the fence about.
2: I missed the Q.
4: This is like ridiculous.
3: All right.
5: Yeah.
2: These aren't crazy words, though.
3: They're not.
4: But we missed them all. Except for one.
2: That makes it more fun.
3: Your next word, minuscule.
2: Oh, Jason, you should know that one.
5: Jeez.
3: Minuscule.
2: You've heard that a lot, Jason. Below the waist, he is minuscule.
3: That's micro, I think.
2: Oh yeah. That's the medical definition.
3: I don't know for sure.
2: All right, let's get, I think it's Matt's turn once we get a circle here.
5: Yeah.
2: All right, go ahead.
5: All right, buckle up.
3: Mm-hmm.
5: M-I-N-I-S-Q-U-E-L.
3: Minuscule?
5: I don't have this.
2: No.
5: Minuscule.
3: No. Incorrect.
4: I don't have this either, but it's M-I-N-I-S-C-U-L-E.
3: No.
2: No.
3: Correct spelling, M-I-N-U-S-C-U-L-E. C-U-L-E.
2: Minuscule.
4: Wait, say it again.
5: Got it. No Q.
3: M-I, no Q. M-I-N-U-S-C.
4: Off one letter again.
3: U-L-E.
4: Minuscule. It's every time's the vowel. Every time. This is three in a row, one vowel wrong. Screw vowels.
2: Okay. If I ever run for president, I'm getting rid of all vowels.
5: Jason versus the vowels.
2: No new vowels, no old ones. All right, it's 1-1.
3: 1-1. Your next word, harass.
2: Oh, ooh. Jason should know this.
3: Harass.
4: I don't even know that word.
2: Check your court records.
3: Every day.
4: Harass?
2: Yeah.
3: Harass.
4: Oh, I don't say harass. I say harass.
3: Don't. This is the
2: He's trying to get clues here.
3: Mm-hmm. Don't you dare harass me.
2: So it's Jason goes first this time.

0: have it.
1: This one go ahead. Is the best. H A R A S S.
2: Yeah.
1: Oh, God. That's shocking. I just went with the best one.
2: What'd you put?
0: I had two R's.
2: Oh, okay. Yeah, that's the common misspelling.
0: H A R R A S S.
1: How many words are left? I'm winning.
3: I was hoping that you would do H E R A S S.
2: Her ass. Her ass.
3: Her ass. We'd give you points for that one.
1: How many are left?
2: A couple. Which are.
1: Well, that's how we win
2: two
1: the game.
2: To one.
1: We want to know.
3: Three words.
2: Okay. The next word, pronunciation.
3: Ooh.
0: Yeah.
2: What is the pronunciation of all of these words?
1: No, that's not it.
3: You know, if the contestants of the Script Spelling Bee were here, they would be like, really?
2: Yeah.
3: They know how to spell everything. So Matt, we gotta wait. Jason needs a circle.
1: Hold on.
2: Matt's pen's down.
3: Hey.
2: Jason's still writing. I know he's getting very feisty.
1: I can't do it.
2: That should be a word. Feisty.
3: Feisty. That's a tough one.
0: Don't.
3: Please no.
2: Please no. Please do not do it.
1: I don't have it.
3: Well, we got to circle something.
2: Okay.
3: Just circle it.
0: Commit to one of them.
3: Okay.
0: There All it right.
3: Is. Okay. P.
0: No, it's, I can go first.
2: Yep.
1: Oh.
0: You're good. PRONUNCIATION.
2: Yes.
3: Wow.
1: I have no idea what he just said. I'm just going to read mine.
2: Okay.
3: Okay.
1: PROUN. NCIATION.
2: No, dog. No.
3: Was CIA in there? FBI, CIA, NYPD blue.
1: I don't even know if I read that to you right.
2: CIS.
3: Say it. CSI.
2: PPO.
3: CVS, Walgreens. What?
2: EDT.
3: Okay, ED. Right. ER.
2: The correct spelling is PRONUNCIATION.
1: Okay, I missed it by one.
3: Well, we're tied up. 2-2. Yeah. Should this be the last word?
1: That's four words. I missed by one.
2: Okay.
1: That time it wasn't a vowel.
2: But they still
3: All right,
2: don't
3: the
2: count.
3: Next one that gets it right wins.
1: Oh, because it's 2-2?
3: It's 2-2.
2: Your next word, supersede. Supersede.
3: Nick Cannon has supersede. Oh, wait, that's...
2: That's a different...
3: No, different one. Oh.
0: Okay, now I'm going to need it in a sentence. I think I could nail that one.
3: Oh, yeah, I think you could. I think Jason's first. Did you circle two?
1: No, I crossed that one out. I circled that one.
2: Okay, you're first.
3: Right, this wrong. Could be for the win.
1: It's not.
3: You clutch like Tom Brady.
0: It is not.
1: SUPERCEDE.
2: Incorrect.
0: Mm-hmm. I spelled it that way as well.
2: Oh, incorrect. Man.
0: Going into overtime.
2: Woo!
3: Jared and Katie's spelling bee.
0: How you
3: Matt
0: spell
3: for Jason Goodman.
2: Yeah. You spell it SUPERSEDE.
0: One letter again.
2: Damn it.
1: And not a vowel.
2: Your next word.
1: I just hate all letters now.
0: Turn the consonants.
2: Your next word is commitment.
1: I don't know that.
3: You do it. You just don't want to do it sometimes, I guess.
2: Commitment.
0: Oh, no.
3: This is for the win. Major bragging rights and the Spelling Bee belt, which is also the Rap Battle belt and apparently their sales belt.
2: We use it for a lot of things, that belt.
3: Right.
1: One more thing.
3: Okay. All right. I don't have it. All right. You have one circle?
1: No.
2: Okay, Matt, you're up.
0: You ready?
2: Yep.
3: It's for the dub.
0: COMMITTMENT?
2: No, I'm sorry.
3: Oh. I think
2: Jason.
0: I know where I messed up.
1: COMMITTEMENT.
0: There
2: that
0: it is.
2: That is correct.
3: You are the winner.
2: Wow. What?
3: Oh. He's hitting all the buttons. He's hitting all the buttons.
1: I did it. I made a comeback. Yes.
3: Yeah, wow.
2: All right.
1: Okay. What the hell's going on
3: here? I can't
1: here?
3: Turn it off.
2: Stop.
1: Oh, shoot. There we go. I got it. I just hit it off.
3: And the irony you won on commitment.
2: Wow.
3: Way to go.
2: What a day it's been.
3: What a great day. Congratulations, Jason Goodman.
1: Thank you.
3: This year's Jared and Katie Spelling Bee champion.
2: Matt is angry.
1: I feel like the kid.
0: I'm not.
1: That's got the word on the Spelling Bee, the whatever the Spelling Bee's called.
2: The Script Spelling Bee. Yeah.
3: Yeah, Matt's three-peat denied.
2: Okay.
3: So next time we have...
1: Thank goodness you didn't ask to spell scripts. I wouldn't know that either.
3: Yeah.
2: Yeah.
3: Because it's weird.
2: Mm. It's just S.
3: Well, because you would think it's scripts, like a script.
2: Oh, script. Yes,
3: scripts
2: right.
3: With
2: script.
3: Two P's. And is that like some sort of...
2: I don't know.
3: Spelling Bee organization, I guess. All right, Jason Goodman with the win.
4: We got it. You're on your way to work. You missed some of Jared and Katie.
5: Cool.
4: Daily podcast for you. Just tap that.

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3: The warmer weather is here. You're going to be in your swimsuits. You're going to be out in public. It can be very vulnerable, and it can be very embarrassing sometimes. You can feel insecure. Now, for example, Katie, do you still wear the one piece?
4: I will always wear a one piece.
5: Let me give you some advice for women.
4: Oh, okay, because you are one.
5: I just gave some advice to
4: you're a dude.
5: From an outside perspective.
4: What?
5: If I see a female with a one piece on, it does similar to the same thing, hugs your body, so it's tighter and you can see it coming through. If you just put a bikini, it doesn't have to be a bikini that's really scanty. Scantily clad. I think people just wouldn't care.
4: You don't one pieces are very in as well.
5: If you have a bunch of feathers and ruffles and stuff.
4: No, that's not true. One pieces, you are very fashionable.
5: Yes.
4: And I know plenty of women who look like models who also wear a one piece.
5: Right, you're missing the point. I think the models can wear a one piece, although I don't like it, but they can because they look really good. I think a one piece looks worse on bodies that are not like models.
4: I don't know.
3: I disagree with that.
4: Yeah, I don't. I think it's...
3: Sometimes I see a girl in a bikini, I'm like, ooh, I wouldn't have done that.
4: Depends on your own level.
5: Katie, like, wouldn't have done with... Would you?
3: I haven't seen Katie in a bikini.
4: I don't wear a bikini.
5: Let's see a photo in the past you said you want, and we'll
4: judge. I wore a bikini one time on my honeymoon in a third world country. And that will be the last time.
3: Why is she so big?
4: That ever happened.
3: She is so big.
4: I was floating out in the middle of the ocean.
6: That lady's
4: no one talked
6: nourished.
4: To me.
3: She ate all the food. Oh, America's great.
4: And that was it.
3: One of the women are so big.
4: I left it in the country.
3: Yeah.
4: Didn't even bring it home.
3: Oh, you really?
4: Yes.
3: I'm not
4: bringing that home.
6: Bother?
4: I'm never wearing it again.
3: Somebody there's like using it as like a sail or something.
4: As the flag. Like a white flag of surrender. Yeah.
3: This is an American woman. She gave up.
4: Are those bikini bottoms or a white flag?
5: Well,
3: weird.
5: Do you even like going to trips and pools?
4: Oh, I love it. I wear a one piece though.
5: But
4: what do you mean
5: point,
4: you have to wear a bikini to like to swim?
5: No, the insecurity.
4: No, I wear a bathing suit,
5: Do you not like going to pools?
3: I feel less secure than I used to. You could not pay me to put a shirt on up until about 24.
5: Matt, do you feel insecure going to pools?
6: No, I'm too far gone.
4: Yeah, okay. We're past that point.
6: Yeah.
5: So you embraced
4: past it.
6: Yeah, I was at a point where it was like, I was nervous about it. Like, as soon as the shirt was off, I would go right into the pool and would not get out. And then if I did get out, I would want somebody to meet me with a towel instantly.
4: Yeah, that's very real.
6: But then I just got to a certain point where it's like, I'm not fooling anybody, who cares? And then once I did that, now that I've lost weight, I still don't feel like great, but it's like, it doesn't matter.
4: Do you know what I think also has helped me? And this is the truth. I know that, Jason, you probably are not going to agree with me, but honest to God, I am not looking at anybody else's body. I am so in my own head about going on, that I'm not looking at anybody else's body. I'm truly
5: the one
4: not.
5: That's insecure.
4: Right?
5: All the
4: that's
5: guys
4: what I'm
5: and
4: saying.
5: All the girls are looking at
3: they
5: everybody's
3: are.
5: Body.
4: No, but I'm saying, well, maybe
3: the guys are for sure.
4: But what I'm saying is, it's for the most part, when you're going, I would never look at truthfully. If we went to the pool together, I would be more about like, oh, my bathing suit feels tight here, whatever, than staring at you being like,
3: what's wrong with your nipples?
4: I wouldn't.
3: Yeah.
4: I really
5: that's
4: wouldn't.
5: Interesting.
4: Yeah.
5: Coming from, I see that to me, and Matt, I guess Matt was more insecure about his hair than his pool physique.
6: Mm-hmm. Oh, yeah. You can't wear. There's too many things to worry about at one time. I had to pick one. I picked the hair.
3: Because you at the time had a come over, right?
6: Yeah. Yes. Yeah. So if I
3: which
6: got,
3: you didn't even know about for years.
6: If I got in the water and came out, it's going to look like super long emo on one side and shaved on the other.
5: Well, that's what you just wear a hat.
3: I wish I could.
5: Do you wear a hat?
6: I would wear a hat, but then if I'm with Wyatt and he wants me to jump in the water and I dive in and the hat comes off when I go in the water, I have to, while I'm underwater holding my breath, identify where the hat is and try to, like a dart at a bullseye, swim into the hat so that it comes back on my head when I emerge
3: so
6: from the water.
3: It's so true because your kids will expose you so fast.
6: Yes. Mm-hmm. And then if I don't happen to hit the hat, then the moment my hand has to emerge from the water first so that it can be pulling my hair to the way it's supposed to go as it emerges from the water.
4: Yes.
3: Wow. And Matt, because he's like 6'2", 6'3", we didn't know he had a come over until one day he bent over. And Katie's like, do you have, and then he came in and he pulled his hair down on one side.
6: Yeah.
3: I was shocked.
4: We had never seen the top of your head.
3: No,
4: ever.
3: That's incredible.
5: Well, I would say, you know, I can only imagine the insecurity from everybody because I feel insecure at times.
4: Oh, that's do you? Welcome to being human.
5: I do feel insecure.
6: I look like a psychopath in this picture.
5: No, I do.
3: The picture you sent today, you did look kind of crazy.
5: That's my new look. I finally got my smile down, by the way.
4: Mm.
5: I have
6: That's where you landed?
3: You look kind of crazy.
5: Thanks, man. I was giving you compliments the whole time, but okay. I have learned when I went on this little weekend thing and I even asked the photo taker who was at the place, I said, which smile do you like? I did one, my mouth open, my lips open so you can see my teeth. I did a Jared move where you keep your lips shut. And then it's a sarcastic smile that works best.
6: Mm-hmm.
4: Show it to me right now.
5: You send that photo.
4: Well, just show me how you do. If I say, Jason.
5: All right, let me show you the three. Here's the one with my lips.
4: Okay.
5: Here's the one without my lips. And here is the sarcastic.
4: That's better.
5: Yeah.
4: That one is the best one.
5: Yeah. Okay. The sarcastic.
4: It is.
3: All right.
6: When I saw the photo, I was trying to figure out what your hat was doing.
3: Yeah, I know. It seemed like it was.
4: Yeah.
6: Because you just kind of rested your hat on your head.
3: It was like Elmer Fudd hat.
6: Like you don't have it like pulled. I have the exact same hat, so I know how it fits. Your hat's just like resting on top of your head.
3: Yeah.
5: I thought I pulled it. Maybe it just looks higher.
6: Like if I assumed that the top of your head was at the top of this hat, you should be in Conehead.
5: Well, can I tell you why I do that sometimes? I do that because it makes me look taller.
6: Oh.
4: What? You're not fooling anyone.
6: You know what's funny? Now that you say that, this hat like that makes you look taller than Carol.
5: Yeah.
4: But the hat looks stupid
6: Your head looks deformed.
4: Right. No one's thinking that, oh, he looks taller than Carol. He's like, what's wrong with your hat?
5: I'd rather my head look deformed than be so short.
4: Okay.
5: And to be honest with you, I can't wait to the next photo session that we do in studio with my sarcastic smile.
3: Yeah, good. I'm glad you figured that. I'm glad you landed on this.
5: You know how long it's been? Like, Jared has trouble. He's like, don't you? You don't know how exactly smiling. You nailed it down with lips closed.
3: Lips closed. And I still think I look dumb in every picture, but yeah.
5: So I finally am committed to a sarcastic
4: smile. Just being sarcastic.
3: Well, and then real quick, the one thing when, which I'm glad you landed on that, when Matt was saying that your kids will expose you, you know this too, Katie. When I was standing in line, when my mom had this event at her church, it was like a dinner. It was a potluck or whatever. And then it had like missionary stuff. And so she said, can you come to it? And I'm like, yeah, it's a different congregation than mine, but same church. I was like, yeah, sure. Waiting in line with Ezra. And he's like, I don't want this. I don't want that. He's like, well, I want this. And then like, he's like, pick me up. I'm like, no, you're five. No, I'm not picking you up. I'm holding you in the line, carrying two plates.
4: Right.
3: Eli's no help.
4: Mm-hmm.
3: He was right next to me. Next hand look, he's like, not there.
4: He's like, bro.
3: He's like, bro, just take too long, bro. Just give me some pizza, bro. I'm like, all right. And then I put him back down, and he just, by accident, lifts the bottom of my shirts up.
4: Oh, worse.
3: Where my entire stomach is out.
5: He dropped
3: in line. I'm like, no. I'm like looking around like, see who saw. So I would know who I'd have to kill after the event. And a couple people saw and I was like, dang.
4: Oh, I'm so sorry.
3: Like my shirt up, like my bare belly was out.
4: It's the worst.
3: In the line at church to get the food. I'm like, don't eat.
4: The kids. And the thing.
3: And it's just innocent.
4: It's so innocent. They don't mean it. They don't.
3: I didn't even know he did it. I'm like, no, don't please.
4: I was just thinking about the insecurities at the pool. I will say, after two cocktails, I no longer care. After two, I'm like, I don't care who sees it. I don't care what I got. Don't at all.
5: That is 100% true. That's why I do drink a couple beers immediately to get over the insecurity.
4: Yep.
5: Until the photos come out, and then I have to like, Carol, please let me look, please, before you post it.
3: Delete them.
4: I just don't take any at that point.

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2: All right, time for Jared and Katie's Song Pop. The way the game works, we have 7 Song Pop songs. We'll play a clip of the song. You get it right, you get a point. You get it wrong, you do lose a point. Jason Goodman has only 2 losses on the year. Matt, who's playing?
3: We've got Fran. She runs a mobile IV business.
2: Oh, yeah. All right. Probably get more and more popular this time of year.
4: Oh, yeah.
2: Yeah, people out and drinking more.
5: For
2: and,
5: sure.
2: And different reasons. All right, so.
4: People using it for like health reasons.
3: Health or whatever.
4: Yeah, or they're just hungover.
2: Do you have any questions?
5: All the things.
2: Any questions about the game?
5: No, I know I have literally no chance of winning, but I'm happy to get the ticket.
2: There
5: but
2: you
5: I
2: go.
5: Give it my best.
4: Fran, don't say that.
2: Give it your best shot. Matt, what is this week's
5: give it my best.
2: Song pop category?
3: We'll go with popular songs.
2: Okay.
6: Well, that's narrow.
3: I put this together a couple weeks ago, and I'm looking at it, and for the life of me, I have no idea.
2: Yeah. I've done stuff like that before.
3: Normally, like, I can look and remember, and I'm looking, and I'm like, I can't put the pieces together.
4: I don't know what I did.
3: Something about maybe some really popular, like, tours, maybe, or artists that had very popular albums.
4: Okay. All right. Popular songs.
2: No, I can see the songs now, too, and I have no idea.
3: I can't
2: idea.
3: Put it together. I do not remember.
2: Maybe we can figure it out.
3: Yeah.
4: Okay.
3: That'll be bonus points.
2: Okay.
3: At the very end, if you can put the puzzle together.
2: That'd be awesome. All right, here we go. Are you ready, Jason?
7: Mm-hmm.
2: And Fran, are you ready?
5: I'm ready.
2: All right, here we go. Song pop song. We're looking for artist only. Song pop song number 1. I got the superstar girl, so do the
7: first step when I left with my beat. Oh. I let the
5: moon rock with me. Oh.
7: Jason
2: Goodman.
7: BTS.
2: Yes.
3: Good Lord.
4: What was happening there?
7: Whoa. I don't know. Sorry about that.
3: Might be the biggest band in the world.
7: Now it's in my head.
2: Okay.
7: I'm going to lose the game.
3: Fran, this is your chance.
2: So let's see if we can figure this out.
5: I know.
2: First one, BTS, Butter. I don't know if the title has anything to do with it.
7: Gosh.
4: Okay.
2: Clue number one. Okay, they're all bands. Okay, I'll say that. They're all bands.
4: Okay.
2: Okay. All right. Song pop song number 2.
7: Jason
2: Goodman.
7: Metallica.
2: Yes. Wow.

0: one of the biggest songs ever. And they play, is it before the
1: Virginia Tech.
0: Virginia Tech.
2: we know what you meant.
0: Well, before the game, the football, they go crazy.
1: Nuts.
0: I mean, I think they registered an earthquake.
3: They did.
2: And that nuts since before Carolina. It was during COVID, right? And right after COVID.
3: Yeah, because everyone was like, what?
1: It was like the first game back.
3: Uh-huh.
0: Yeah, they were like, everybody needs to wear face masks. And this is, you looked at the crowd, it's like, oh my gosh, they're all over each other going crazy.
4: Please stay 6 feet apart.
2: They're like, yeah, we got you.
4: Good luck.
2: Yeah, we got you. All right.
3: The name of the song is
1: Enter Sandman.
3: Okay, doesn't go so with far. Butter. Mm-hmm. I don't think.
1: Yeah, so I'm wrecking my brain.
2: All right, here we go. Song, pop song number three.
0: Jason
2: Goodman.
5: Fleetwood Mac.
2: Brand. Yes, yep. Fleetwood Mac. Yep.
0: Brand new. The Chain. Brand did say her name.
2: She had it, but it's after you.
0: This is just not popular songs. This is some kind of theme. You would never go from Metallica to BTS to Fleetwood Mac.
3: Is it top tours? It's top tours. Got to be.
1: Maybe.
0: Oh yeah, that's all these.
1: That
0: bands.
1: Might be what it is.
0: Yeah.
1: I'm gonna ask ChatGPT. I'm gonna plug in all the
2: that's
1: artists.
2: What you say. Put them all in. Say, what is this about?
1: What do they have in common?
0: Yeah, that's what it is, Matt.
6: It is nothing. Nothing in common.
1: I cannot figure it out.
2: Yeah, these are all.
0: These are major tours.
2: Yeah. Okay. So far, you don't know.
3: Yeah,
2: song
3: don't
2: pop
3: know.
2: Song number four.
0: Jason
2: Goodman.
0: Coldplay.
2: Yep.
0: And Coldplay is another huge tour. Yeah. This is definitely tours.
1: That might be what it is. It might be the tour.
2: It's touring season. And Coldplay is most famous
0: for... Is that
2: for
0: with Calvin Harris? That one? I think so.
2: Yeah.
0: No matter. I said Coldplay.
2: Yes, Coldplay. No matter. All right. Song pop song number five.
0: Jason
2: Goodman.
0: Eagles.
3: Fran. Yes. Oh, Fran knew it.
2: Yeah, she
3: it, Fran.
2: Peaceful, easy feeling.
0: And Eagles is a huge touring band.
3: Yep.
0: It was just at the...
2: Hold on. We have Sky Full of Stars.
0: No.
2: Peaceful I don't think evening.
0: It's not. It's touring.
2: Enter Sandman. Those are all like dreamy. Nighttime stuff.
5: Bedtime stuff.
2: You know, you get the butter for down there.
3: And the chain.
2: You chain your victim to the bed.
0: These are the biggest tours, though, ever.
2: Yeah, they're big.
1: I think that's what it is.
2: Okay.
1: Because it's either that or total albums sold. Because we're talking about each of these have tens of millions, most often over 100 million records sold.
2: Okay.
1: So it's probably that or tour.
2: Okay.
1: Because all of these have done stadium-level tours.
3: Mm-hmm. Yeah.
2: Oh, okay. That might be what it is. All right. Song pop song number six.
0: Jason
2: Goodman.
0: Oh, my gosh.
2: Three.
0: I thought it was Fleetwood Mac again.
2: Two. One. Incorrect.
3: Ooh, I lost a point.
2: It is ABBA.

0: Okay.
1: Dancing Queen is a better song.
2: Okay. I'm not arguing like what's ABBA, better.
3: But that's a great song.
0: ABBA's not a big touring band, though.
3: I beg to differ.
0: Not like Stadium.
3: I think that they definitely are.
0: ABBA?
3: Yeah.
4: In their time? I don't know. Now I'm confused.
0: Now I am.
4: All right, but I don't know. At their time, I'm sure. All these, they don't have plays. Okay. Song pop song number 7.
0: Jason
4: Goodman.
0: Huge touring act, you two.
4: Yeah. I think Fran knew 3, but she got a little light on him, though.
2: Yep.
4: All right, Fran. Good job. And enjoy the ticket.
5: Not a good job.
3: No, it was, Fran. What was your name?
0: I could tell that she knew 3 of them.
4: Yeah.
0: Is she just, because she said her name right after
5: I did know 3 of them, yes.
4: So that's what I'm saying. Good job. And you got the tickets.
0: And she knew him quick.
4: For just playing. Yeah. No, Jason's very good at this game. All right. Congratulations on just playing the game.
3: Okay, so ABBA, not a traditional big touring band. However, they are one of the best-selling acts in history.
0: What does that mean?
2: Maybe that's what...
0: Best-selling acts. What does that mean?
3: Maybe that's the genre. Maybe that's what it is.
2: It might have been album sales.
3: Yeah.
0: I don't know.
3: Maybe not tours. Maybe
0: I don't know if
3: ABBA
0: sold a whole lot of albums.
3: I just told you. Best-selling acts in history.
0: I'm saying albums. You said acts.
3: Okay, so acts.
0: Yeah, to me, it might be album. No, I don't know. Who knows?
4: Well, then the Mamma Mia soundtrack's so big, and that's all.
0: Oh, that is true.
4: All their stuff,
3: yeah.
4: And then the play and all that. I don't know.
0: Matt, this was great.
3: You won.
0: Leaving us hanging, but we don't know, and I'll be wondering what it is all weekend.
4: Yeah. Do you ever do that? Like you're like, oh, I'll definitely remember this.
3: Yes.
4: And then the next week, you're like, I have no idea what this is.
3: How about it happens to me every day where I put something somewhere, thinking. Yes. I'm going to put it here. It's going to be so obscure. Yeah. I'll never forget it.
4: Yeah.
3: Every day.
4: And you never remember it.
2: All the time.

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1: When you're a celebrity, it's like you got to be able to do it all. You have to be able to sing. You have to be able to dance. You have to be able to act. You have to be able to cook. You have to be able to play golf really well. Like, you have to do everything really well or you don't succeed.
2: It seems like it, yeah.
1: Right? So when we find out that a celebrity has a secret talent, like a very, very, very famous celebrity who can smell when someone has a cavity.
3: So gross.
1: It's so disgusting. Mm. It's Kim Kardashian.
3: Oh, it is.
1: Kim Kardashian can smell people's cavities.
4: What is it when a cavity starts forming, does it smell? I guess it's rotting.
1: Yeah, it's rotting. It's like a rotten thing. The most famous example of this I can give, she was talking to, it was on an episode of Keeping Up with the Kardashians. Mm-hmm. Kim Kardashian was talking to Lamar Odom and later said to Khloe, hey, by the way, you might want to tell Lamar he's got a cavity. I could smell it when I was talking to him.
3: Oh, jeez.
1: It smells so bad. It's so
3: and then you're like, oh, that's my boyfriend. Or were they married? No, boyfriend.
1: I don't know what they were
3: at that
1: point.
3: Something, but it's like, oh,
4: well,
3: man.
4: Well, there's certain scents that people like that. Like, for instance, when my son was very young, he got his tonsils removed.
1: Yes.
4: And they started, once they get them removed, I guess the skin starts turning gray in the back for a while. Mm-hmm. I would purposely try to smell it. And it was a scent that is, you know, kind of crass, but for me personally, I like
3: freak.
1: Okay, I can tell you two things. I had my tonsils taken out. It was the worst tasting and smelling thing I've ever experienced. I was 20 when I had them taken out. My son had his tonsils taken out when he was 3, and it was the worst smelling.
3: Really?
4: Did you not like smelling
3: the blood and the
1: all of it? Foul, because you can't brush your teeth for a while.
3: Oh, true.
1: And that, not that at 3 you don't really have bad breath, but the smell of the scar, it's like so bad.
4: What about your dog's gums? Do you like the smell of those?
1: I don't like the smell of her breath in general because she eats a lot of seafood. Her food is fish. Mm-hmm. So her breath
4: These are
1: reeks.
4: Scents that people might like.
1: I like the smell of her paws.
2: I think there's like puppy breath that people kind of like.
1: Puppy breath is good.
2: Yeah, that's different.
4: But it gets older. The paws, though, I like that scent too.
1: Yeah.
4: It smells like Fritos.
1: Yeah.
4: But that's the one that they're walking around outside and they're sure to be.
3: Oh, mm-hmm. Yeah.
1: I don't care. I'll put it right on my face. Yeah, sniff it.
4: Yeah, but that's a scent that a lot of people might think is gross.
1: Could. Just not as bad as a rotting cavity.
3: Right.
1: In somebody else's mouth.
4: How about a tonsil stone? Have you ever smelled a tonsil stone?
1: Yes.
3: No.
1: Yes.
3: You smelled one?
1: I think I had a tonsil stone once and I grossed myself out, which is why I can't believe that Jason enjoys it.
2: Like pops
4: I don't enjoy it. I wish I didn't have it. They've been gone for the last 6 months, but they sometimes reappear. I don't know if that's like an allergy thing. But
2: it's probably the vape killed it. What if?
1: Smoked it out.
2: What if?
4: I noticed when you put a tonsil stone and close your nostril on one side, it doesn't smell as strong. And the other side, and it smells really strong. And then when you open them both together, it's a different scent.
1: Man, sick.
2: So you got a little game you can play.
3: Yeah.
2: Have fun.
1: Hey, if you're bored.
4: What about earwax?
1: No.
2: What, smelling it?
4: Well, you know how all of a sudden, out of the blue, a lot of guys have this happen where you feel it in the urine, it shoots out.
2: It shoots out, yeah.
4: Mm-mm. Yeah. Take it, smell it.
2: No, I don't smell. I just eat it. No.
5: Yeah, my go-to when things pop out is not to smell it.
1: Not to smell it.
2: Mm. But you know, sometimes you'll like grab the back of your ear or something. I'll smell that.
4: Yeah.
2: They said that's a good test to see if you're clean.
1: I'm clean. I don't have a smell.
5: Yeah.
1: Your belly button stinks like your butt.
2: Mm-hmm.
1: Your belly button. Yeah, it smells like your butthole.
2: Wow.
1: Stick your finger in your belly button.
4: Ew.
5: I wash mine every shower.
1: I do too.
5: Me too.
1: Still, stop it.
4: Ew.
2: That's gross. I get 2 fingers in there. No, I'm kidding.
1: Can you?
2: No.
1: Oh.
4: You can get a thumb.
1: Stinks.
2: Let them stink.
1: All the way in?
4: Pull the dead skin.
1: Okay, gross. That's enough.
2: I'm
1: sad. Never mind.
2: I'm going as far in as I can without getting aroused. Hold on.
1: Do you ever like
2: it doesn't stink.
1: Nothing?
2: Well, but I also do wash there.
1: I wash in my belly button too, but sometimes it's like, because mine's like a super innie.
2: Oh, let it be like if I've been like running outside, or not running, but getting sweaty. Mm-hmm. Yeah, forget it.
1: Yeah. But you have a large cavern, don't you, Matt?
5: I have a very deep belly button.
1: We've taken milk shots out of it.
5: Yeah.
1: Belly button.
5: I make it a point because I know it is so deep.
1: Yeah.
4: Ew.
5: To really get in there and scrub it.
1: All right.
2: Yeah.
1: On to the next one.
2: But dudes be smelling stuff. We'll just tell you. We'll say that.
1: Yeah, I guess
4: 100%.
1: So. I really take a lot of joy in cleaning my kids' ears with Q-tips and clipping their fingernails.
2: Like, oh, you got stuff out.
1: Yes. Yeah. I feel like I enjoy that.
2: It's an accomplishment.
1: People probably think that's gross, but I like it.
2: Pull a sugar daddy out of their ear.
1: Yes.
2: Or that candy sugar
1: daddy.
2: Makes
1: you feel better. Like, now you're clean. I don't know.
2: Yeah.
1: Mm-hmm. Other celebrities have other secret talents, like Keira Knightley, who says that she can play her teeth.
2: What's she hitting it with?
4: That can't be good for him.
2: Oh, it hurts my teeth.
4: Her other teeth.
1: Nope. She's taking her fingers and going.
4: How?
2: Oh, like she's clicking her teeth?
1: Yeah.
2: So it's like her fingernail. I can't even do it. Mm-hmm. My teeth feel too sensitive to do it.
1: I wonder if she has fake nails because it's got to be a very hard nail. But she said that there was a kid in her elementary school who went on some talent show, and it was for doing that, playing his teeth. Mm-hmm. She said, because we couldn't think of our own talents, we all were like, well, he got on a talent show for playing his teeth. Right. So our whole school learned how to play their teeth.
2: Oh, that's hilarious.
1: She just remembers how to do it. And it was raindrops keep falling on your head.
2: Oh, yeah, I can hear it.
5: No.
2: Yeah. That bothers me, that hitting your teeth like that.
1: It doesn't make the same sound, but she was just doing like this.
4: Barely can hear it.
1: Can't. She must have fake nails. Yeah. She must. Another talent.
2: Well, that was the finger I just had in my belly button. Dang.
5: Oh, God. That's on you.
2: Dang, bro.
1: Sorry. Jessie J. Jessie J says that she can sing an entire song. She's going to do just a little clip, but with her mouth closed.
2: Let me hear that again. That's hilarious.
1: Her mouth is shut.
2: That's funny.
1: Yep. And then also Kendall Jenner says she can make bird noises.
2: Oh my gosh.
6: Do you have a hidden talent?
7: Yeah, I can make bird noises.
6: Prove it.
2: Oh wow.
5: Wow. Dang.
2: That's legit.
4: That is a talent. Yeah.
2: Timothée Chalamet?
1: That's Kylie.
2: Oh, she's with she started dating somebody famous.
1: Jacob Elordi.
2: Yes, from Euphoria.
1: Mm-hmm, mm-hmm. Mark Ruffalo can ride a unicycle. Guess that's a talent.
2: I can see that.
1: Angelina, this is no surprise. Angelina Jolie can throw knives.
2: Ooh, she might learn that from Tomb Raider.
1: She might have. Justin Bieber can solve a Rubik's Cube in under 2 minutes every time.
2: I can't.
1: I can't.
2: He also can pee in mop buckets.
1: Yes, he can.
4: There's a routine to that. There's like a certain thing that will clear it all. And once you get it down, you can look at AI. You can do it every time.
1: Oh, yeah, I could never do it, so I just gave up trying. If Hailey Bieber can open beer bottles with her teeth,
4: that's not good.
1: I'm pretty sure every dentist will say, don't.
2: Please don't.
1: Please stop doing that. And Susan Sarandon is apparently crazy good at ping pong.
2: You know, anybody plays me at ping pong, they're really good. Like, to me, I don't know why it's so impressive.
1: Yeah, because you're like, how?
2: I'm like, you can't return this serve at all. You're like, okay.
1: Mm-hmm.
2: They're just like, wow. All right, interesting.
1: So there you have it.
2: Very interesting.

0: You're waking up with Savannah's hottest hits.
1: And Jared and Katie in the morning. Yeah.
0: On Hot 98.3.
2: Kristen Cavallari is going to tell it like it is every single time, whether you like it or you don't like it. She says that she went on a date with a very famous man. As a matter of fact, they dated about 4 years ago.
3: Okay.
2: She doesn't name him, but I'm going to try to figure it out.
3: We can figure that out.
2: We can. About 4 years ago. They had spent time together. She thought maybe she was enjoying his company until he tried to trick her into playing with his wiener.
3: Wow.
2: Mm-hmm. Her words.
4: Interesting.
2: Her words.
3: I mean, it's the ultimate goal, I guess, but it's like...
2: you can't trick somebody
3: into that. You can't trick somebody.
2: She said that, this is according to Kristen, that they went on some really great dates. The second date, however, ended on a sour note. It ended. So it was going really well, ended on a sour note.
3: Ruined it with his horniness.
2: Yeah.
5: I can't control my horny levels.
2: He couldn't. That's
3: so dumb.
2: They spent the day at the Beverly Hills Hotel at the spa. Mm. And swimming. Then they took showers separately.
3: Mm.
2: Then they had dinner on the patio, and that's where he made his move. Kristen said that the guy started talking about body insecurities that you have to get past when you first start dating somebody. And then he showed a mole on his unit.
5: I can't control my horny level.
2: He's like, I got this mole.
3: You want to see it? Come on, bro. It's one thing to say it like, oh, if you're talking about body insecurities, like I have a mole, you know, down there and I don't, you know.
2: Here's the thing. She didn't see a mole.
3: Oh.
2: Uh-huh. He told her, oh, it's kind of flesh colored.
3: Oh!
2: So that she would have to look harder and closer.
3: Oh, my
5: God. I can't control my horny level.
2: Mm-hmm. She said she's very happy that nothing happened, even though his manhood was in her face.
3: Oh, my gosh.
2: Mm-hmm.
3: And that's like a very famous person.
2: Yes.
3: You know, that has a lot of money and you would think be more sophisticated, but that horny level, boy, will make you stupid.
2: She said, you know, that's just what he does. I was like, oh, okay. No. I mean, I don't know. I guess that's his move, I suppose. But anyway, nothing ever happened. And she said that Kristen Cavallari did say she never publicly admitted to dating this guy so that we probably wouldn't be able to figure out who it was.
3: I'm trying to figure it out. I put it in the chat.
4: Celebrities with moles on their wieners.
2: You say they have moles on their wieners.
3: Yeah. Oh, she's not saying where. I'm just trying to find anyone she dated 4 years ago. But because I'd like to find out. A-list celebrity, though.
2: That's what she said. Yep. What she said. So, anyway, there is a brand new biopic.
3: Real quick, though. And the thing is, and that's her business, but it's like if he just played it cool and they... At the end of the day, maybe she's like, hey, do you want to come, you know, or whatever.
2: It probably would have ended.
3: And he ruined it because he was like, you want to see a mole in my wiener?
2: Yeah, because he couldn't control himself. You're already at the hotel.
3: Yeah.
2: You've had an excellent day together.
3: Second date.
2: Things are going very well. You're at the hotel. They were having a beautiful dinner.
3: She's no prude.
2: And then, boom, here's my wiener with a mole on it. Ew.
5: I can't control my horny level.
4: The problem is, too, that dude probably did that because it's probably worked once.
2: Probably.
4: Yeah, because it worked once.
3: Yes, Matt, I agree.
4: Because it worked once, he's now going to try it every single time.
2: Yes.
3: Yeah, I'll hear women, they'll say, oh my gosh, I met this guy on a dating app, and within 2 weeks or 1 week, he's like, I'll take you to Paris. I'm like, you know why?
2: Because
3: he's done it before and it works.
2: And it worked.
3: You idiot.
2: Yeah.
3: I mean, not you, not her, because she's like, that's gross.
2: Yeah.
3: Anything a guy does that seems off is because it's worked once.
2: One time.
4: Yep.
3: Matt is so right about that.
4: Mm-hmm.
2: I wholeheartedly agree. All right, there is a brand new biopic coming out of Gene Wilder's life. You know, obviously, Willy Wonka. And we've got a bit of a problem with the person that could be playing him in the biopic.
3: Oh, really? They already named somebody?
2: Well, I mean...
4: I bet it's not.
2: Exactly.
3: Yes, it's not. Okay.
2: Who it's not. Tell you who it's not coming up.
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2: Apparently, Jason Goodman had a very odd anniversary weekend. What made it so odd?
3: Well, Carol and I went to Elkin area to go to the wineries. We like to do that, and it was our 100th anniversary.
4: Yes, congratulations on 100 years. Seems like just yesterday.
5: Big milestone.
3: Oh, my gosh. So, anyways, we checked in the... we didn't check in. We started going to some wineries on the way and whatnot, and then we went to this one winery, and it's in the middle of, like, nowhere, like all the wineries are. So, I have trouble... I always have to use my GPS, which hardly works in Elkin because the signal's so bad.
4: Yeah, yeah.
3: We went to a winery, and this was the last one we went to, and we got in there. They had a lot of sweet wines, which is not my thing.
2: What is that?
3: Sweet. It's not dry.
2: Oh, sweet.
4: Yes,
2: you said sweet. Mm-hmm. I thought you said something else. Okay.
3: Dry wines are my thing, and there was a couple, a new one, Katie, you would love it. Dry. They have mostly all dry wines,
4: okay.
3: And the guy from, yeah. I talked to the owner for a while. Anyways.
4: He loved that.
3: He did. He came over.
4: I'm sure he did love that. They love it. They love to talk about their wines.
3: They did. How dare you? I had a good conversation.
4: I literally said, I'm sure he loved that. They love to talk about their wines.
3: And so we were out on the patio when he came out. And he said, in fact, we had such a good conversation, just to let you know. He wanted us to try a couple that he didn't try.
4: Which is always the best part about wine tasting is when you talk to them, they're like, here's a little something we don't give to everyone. Yeah. And you're like, yeah.
3: And I'm like, you see that, Carol? Pay attention.
2: I got pulled.
4: Right. I mean, they'll also do it to everybody else that they talk to, but you feel special.
3: Yeah, right. You do. And that one was a more like a sophisticated, overlooked a nice view. Then we went to the next one, and this one was kind of like in a farmish. There was a house there. You could tell that the owners lived in. Very mom and pop. Very small. Very small when you walked in. They had an Airbnb, which I would never stay at. And then I just noticed this guy was riding around. What are the dune buggy type things called? Not a golf cart, but they're more of a, they have the tires, you know, they're smaller.
2: Oh my gosh, I know what you mean. Yeah.
3: I don't know what they're called.
4: I have no, like,
2: we had one. We got one for the kids one time. They're kind of like go kartish, but they're.
3: Yes, but they're made to be out on the field.
2: Oh, shoot. I know what you mean.
4: ATV? No,
3: it's bigger than an ATV.
4: Okay.
3: I don't know. And this guy is riding around in the where the vines are and whatnot. Mm-hmm. I'm like, okay, whatever. We go in. We're like, nobody's in there. We go and sit on the deck, which is very small. I would say the deck is as big as, no bigger than this room, half the size of the room.
4: Mm-hmm.
3: So we're just sitting there enjoying our wines, talking to ourselves. And all of a sudden, the guy that was riding, I'm going to just call it a dune buggy.
4: Okay.
3: That's all I know. Dune buggy comes and parks, gets out of the dune buggy and sits down. Probably 5 feet from us.
4: Hello.
3: I noticed at first he was missing half his teeth.
4: Mm.
3: The teeth that he did have was completely yellow or black.
2: Mm.
3: He had the type of hair that was completely greasy, looked like he just got out of prison.
4: You are really selling this winery.
3: Yeah. I'm not saying that.

0: name of it.
1: Okay. Yeah.
2: So we're just sitting there, and like the way he's talking is like, you know, I was just gonna do that, you know, that type of accent and just kind of an odd talk, not a sophisticated
0: talk.
2: Made
0: you feel maybe a little unsafe.
2: Well, yes, and the fact that we're sitting here trying to be sophisticated and flying is a little bit odd.
1: And also trying to have a moment, just the two of you, and then someone comes and sits 5 feet away
0: basically
1: from you
0: like
1: is
0: right.
1: weird.
0: Yeah.
2: And, you know, we don't mind talking with other people, but, you know, we're talking, like, about wines. And then a couple other customers show up, and he turns around and is like, the wines are in there if you want to do that. I'm like, not the best greener for the winery. Mm-hmm. You know, thing, I think they were like, oh, no, we took a wrong turn. We're out of here.
0: Yeah, right.
2: I'm like, this is supposed to be a winery. It's like you're very presentable. Like the guy I talked to was very nice.
0: Yes.
2: You know, and we're sitting there and Carol and I were having a conversation, but wherever we were talking about, we kind of limited it because he was right there.
1: Uh-huh.
2: 2 seconds later, he pops his leg off.
3: Okay.
0: Now we're getting somewhere.
3: Okay.
0: But you say he had wine in his
1: leg.
0: Did
1: he drink out of it? That's the next question.
2: No. And this.
1: Watch this bar trick.
0: I do think we have a clip from your time there.
4: Like a pig.
0: Oh, never mind. This is supposed to squeal like a pig. Anyway.
2: So the leg is about 3 feet from my leg.
1: Huh.
2: And it's about a foot from him. He just. And he starts rubbing his, I guess, stump.
1: Nub?
2: Uh-huh. Yeah, nub.
1: Sure, yeah.
2: And he's rubbing, he's like, ah. Ooh, ah.
1: Oh.
0: And Carol's like, I'm turned on now.
2: And we're just sitting here, and it was very odd, because we didn't know whether they're supposed to stare at his nub, or not stare at it. You know how you don't want to look to make somebody feel bad?
1: Yeah.
2: But then he's really making a commotion about, I guess he was out in the fields doing the vines, and it was sweaty, and it hurt. So he's rubbing his nub, and the foot standing right there. I'm like, okay.
1: Bizarre.
3: Rubbing
2: I
3: his
2: told
3: nub.
2: You bizarre. Right. And then he turns to the right a little bit. I notice half his arm's missing.
0: Oh, no.
2: What I mean by half his arm is the arm still worked, kind of.
1: Uh-huh.
2: But it was like a big chunk was missing out of it.
1: Oh.
0: Jeez.
2: So he's like, oh. Nice day, wasn't it? Oh, my God, crap. We got to talk. Meanwhile, it's hard to talk to somebody when their full, half their leg is on the side. And I feel bad for anybody that's missing.
0: Oh, of course.
2: But it's just sitting there on the side. So it's like the elephant in the room.
1: Mm-hmm.
2: So I said, what in the hell happened to your leg?
1: So eloquent.
3: What in the hell happened?
2: I was trying to kind of get on his level, not like, excuse me, sir, what accent?
0: What caused an amputation? Yeah.
2: So I was in it. We had a couple glasses of wine, so I was like, I'm just going to fire it off. He's like, oh, this here thing, I shot it off. I'm like, what? He's like, yeah, I was out with my friend in a field. We're doing some shooting, and I don't know if he said a rifle or a shotgun.
0: Jeez.
2: And he said it was on his side, and he went to go get down and get something, and something hooked here or whatever, and it was like, whew, I shot the damn thing off.
0: Oh, my gosh.
2: So it was like, ouch.
0: That must have stung.
3: Oh, boy.
2: And I said, so did it hurt?
1: Yes.
2: Well,
1: okay.
2: Yeah, it hurt, but I wasn't going to go to the hospital until I started passing out in the car. But then on the way there, we got stopped by the police. He was with his friend.
1: Oh.
2: And apparently a shooting was called in, and he didn't want to be involved in the shooting. But when the cop looked in the back seat, he said his ankle was twisted the other way.
0: Oh.
2: Like complete, like not oh. a, it's just like, you know how your foot would Oof. Be that
1: yes.
2: way. And he's like, Oof. The cop said, I got to get you to the hospital. They took him to the hospital. I guess he had to choose between a nub or possibly risking it and some kind of infection.
1: Mm-hmm.
2: So he chose the nub because he said it's very possible if he kept the leg that he wouldn't be as mobile. He would have to maybe use a cane and can't do the things he wanted to do. He was very mobile.
1: Mm-hmm.
2: I mean, he knew how to use this leg pretty well. Then he went on to say, Carol's like, do you notice half his pants are cut off? I'm like, yes, Carol, half the pants are cut off because it's probably a pain to get the nub, the leg, fake leg on
0: right,
2: and off.
0: Right, yeah, right.
2: And that's what he said. He was working in the fields. And then I said, what in the hell happened to your arm?
1: While we're at it.
0: And so, since we're here.
2: Yeah. So he basically was saying that he was doing something with the environmental, something, some kind of toxic acid fell all over his arm. And I'm like, gosh, this guy's been through a lot.
1: Yes.
0: Yeah. Unlucky.
2: You know, he's talking with his yellow teeth, which are half of them. And he has the greasy kind of hair. Looks like he hasn't taken a shower ever. Not kidding.
0: Right.
2: And he's just going on about the conversation, talking about our story. He wouldn't stop talking the whole time. And we're just trying to enjoy our wines, but we're too afraid to get up and leave.
0: Right.
2: One, he might kill us, or two, because we're embarrassed. I feel bad for him.
0: Well, he's in the middle of like pouring out his heart about like, acid burns. And he, you know, he can't even take a shower because he only has one arm that works.
1: Yeah.
2: I didn't know whether to feel bad for him or that we're going to get killed.
1: Okay, so Jason, you say that the man has a big statement that he wanted to make. We're going to hold, just hold the thought. We're going to find out what the man's big statement to you and Carol was. That's coming up next.

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2: Jason Goodman had a very odd anniversary weekend. They went to a winery, and it was Carol, his wife, Jason, on this balcony, and then this guy that came up and had stringy hair, missing most of his teeth, had one leg, took his fake leg off, Katie, laid it by him.
3: I mean, this is like unlike any other winery trip I think any of us have ever been on in our lives.
2: Right. He had one arm, and then they started talking. Now, the guy apparently says something to you, Jason, that surprised you. What'd he say?
4: He starts talking about, well, I'm thanks to God that I'm still here.
3: Oh.
2: Yeah.
3: Yeah.
4: And I couldn't help myself.
2: Oh no.
3: You didn't.
5: What happened to your teeth?
3: Didn't.
2: why are they black?
4: I said, excuse me, sir. Do you think you're thanking God that God would let you get your leg blown off and half your arm?
3: Oh, did Carol just immediately start chugging from the bottle?
2: Here we go. We are getting killed.
3: Right.
4: And it changed the conversation into a more tense mode from him.
2: I wonder why.
4: And, yeah. And he started saying, well, it's like I'm one with the universe and God and Jesus, whatever they say, the religious people say. And I'm like, what part do you think, and you're thinking to God that you got your leg blown off, half your arm's missing, and you're thanking God for it? Well, do you think if God was here that he would have let you, that would have happened? He's like, then he starts like kind of getting, I think I stumped him up a little bit. And he kind of keeps deflecting into a different religious conversation.
3: I think he's stopping up himself from murdering you on the spot.
4: Well, that
2: and
4: would be godlike.
2: Say he was stumped. Right. I wouldn't say
3: I would
2: that.
3: Not say he's stumped.
2: Are you stumped?
3: I would not say that.
5: Because this is coming from a guy who twice now has asked him, what the hell is happening
3: to your appendages?
4: Yeah, and he started going pretty deep. And then he informs me that he just got out of living in the woods for 3 years, 6 months ago.
2: Oh, wow.
3: Hold up.
4: And I said to him, living in the woods?
3: Is this his winery or no?
4: He works there.
3: Oh.
4: He's associated with a family member somehow. They probably like to stay out in the fields.
2: Yeah. He's like greeting people. Like,
4: I said, what do you mean you lived in the woods for 3 years? Oh, by the way, the whole time he's saying, I did all this without narcotics. He kept using narcotics a lot.
2: Which is a tell.
4: To like, me, I'm like, are you sure you didn't do narcotics as half your teeth are missing?
2: Right.
4: So, and it was nice, but I still had the back of my mind that he could kill us.
2: Yeah.
4: So, he explains that he lived in the woods, and this is like now an hour going by as we're at the winery, trying to drink our wine, too afraid to get up to get more wine, because we don't want to leave each other alone out there.
3: Uh-huh.
4: And then we don't want to both leave, and then think it's rude.
2: Oh, look at the time.
4: And I said, when you said you lived in the woods, did you like come out of the woods to eat? He goes, nope, lived in the woods for 3 years after this whole thing happened. And I just survived on nature because of God. I'm like, oh, my God, here you go again. I'm sure God didn't prevent you from dying in the woods. And I'm like, what were you eating? He's like, whatever I could find, whatever I did. Never took a shower in the woods. Just lived in the freaking woods.
2: That is insane.
4: For 3 years.
3: Well, that explains the teeth. Well, yeah, that's true.
4: No, I think he mentioned narcotics so many times that he had to take them. He went on and on how he wasn't going to take any pain pills. He doesn't feel pain. I'm like, were you in shock? He goes, I don't go into shock.
3: Hey, you don't have a choice with that one. You don't get to decide that.
4: He said if he can blow off his leg and have acid on the side, I'm like, not much is going to hurt him at this point.
3: Yes.
4: So especially,
3: well, what was the idea behind living in the woods that he?
4: And my thought was that he was so depressed after that happened. I think a lot of times that stuff happens, you do end up on narcotics and probably go into a state of mind where you just want to get away. And that's when he became one with God in the woods.
3: Wow.
4: So I said, all right, we're going to leave in a second, but I've had enough of this. I stood up and went to him. I said, I want you to answer me this question because nobody can answer me the question. Nobody. I've asked everybody about this particular question. It's a very good question. Can you answer it? And I said the question. And he couldn't answer it. He started deflecting, just like most religious people do. Start reflecting and deflecting. Well, God, this. Well, God. Well, how about? But I'm saying, I'm asking you specifically. It's getting heated, and he's getting heated back to me.
3: You're at a winery talking to a man who blew off his own leg, and you're getting aggressive with him.
5: Because he was getting aggressive towards me. Sophisticated twice.
4: Yeah. What did you say, Matt?
5: You've brought up the word sophisticated twice, and now we're here with you.
2: Yeah, this is not sophisticated.
3: No, it's not.
4: And I can tell Carol's getting a little uncomfortable. She's like squirming her seat. So she tries to chime in with her, you know, little buzz self about religion of like, I am a Jesus follower. I'm like, you're missing the point, both of you. You're missing the point. I keep asking you this question. Nobody can answer the question. Stop deflecting. I'm telling the guy, stop deflecting. Stop pivoting. What? And I keep asking him this question, and he just could not answer. He tried to come up with some cockamamie stuff, but it doesn't make sense.
2: Doesn't make sense to you.
4: And finally, the guy like stands up on one leg, and he's like,
3: "Now you've done it."
4: Well, in my mind, I'm thinking, "You'll never catch me. It'll take you."
2: No, I always wear shoes, no matter what.
4: And we're getting heated about this. I said, "You're not." I said, "You're making all this assumptions that you're healed and feel better now because of God, but you can't answer this question." And then he's getting loud towards me, and Carol stands up. He's like, "All right." I'm like, "Nah." He's like, "I'm just, you know, we both have distance." And he comes over and opens his arms. Oh. And I go over and I hug him, almost knocked him over, and he smelled horrible.
2: Of course.
4: Mm-hmm. And at the end, I was like, was that a meaningful hug? Or was that like, that type of thing? So we left and I went to the next winery, all paranoid. Very bizarre.
3: I am never going to a winery with you.
4: No.
3: Ever.
4: That doesn't happen.
3: I cannot handle that.
4: When does that ever happen?
3: I don't know a lot with you.
2: The thing that's more insane than the guy with no leg.
3: Yep.
2: With the acid burnt off arm that lived in the woods.
4: Yeah.
2: Was you like giving him the fifth degree,
3: yes,
2: and ninth degree about his beliefs? That's the craziest thing about the story.
5: Yes.
3: Leave the guy alone. After he went through it personally, you're like, no, you didn't.
4: He was talking to me about it. He kept going with the thing. I can't have my own. I'm supposed to just fake
5: drop
4: it.
5: Drop it.
3: You can have your own, but you're belittling somebody else who has their own.
4: It wasn't belittling. I'm like, why would you think that because of this? I'm not belittling.
3: In a way, when you are not accepting his answer, you are belittling him.
5: Yeah,
3: because
5: he gave you an answer and you said not good
3: enough.
5: You're
3: like, not good enough.
4: No, because the answer was hypocritical.
3: In your opinion.
4: It's not.
3: Yes, it is.
4: Well, it's a fact.
2: Well, if I met a guy and I felt like maybe murder or not, but he has one leg, he's obviously had a rough life.
3: He's been through it.
2: He's like, you know, I feel grateful to God that I'm here. I wouldn't be like, why?
3: Yeah. Like, oh, you think God's in charge?
5: All right,
3: like,
5: convince me.
3: Yeah.
2: Even if they don't believe in God, they said, you know, a fairy came down and made me feel, okay.
3: Great.
4: If you said a fairy came down, I'm not arguing. How would a fairy come down? So I was engaging into his conversation.
3: In a confrontational way.
4: Well, it went confrontational.
3: Because of you.
4: But he kept not answering the question correctly.
2: Anyways, it was an odd 100th anniversary.
4: Yeah.
2: It is odd.
4: Talking to this. And then Carol and I go to the next winery. We didn't even know what to talk about. We're just sitting there processing what the hell just happened for an hour.
2: I'd be stunned. It was a very bizarre situation.
4: I've never had that happen in a winery before.
3: Ever. No.
2: I've never had that happen anywhere. Somebody comes by with one leg and drops their leg on you.
3: Well, except for like a couple times that's happened whenever I go to the beach. And anytime you go out on the pier, there's always someone without a leg.
2: Oh, they're a pirate.
3: Always. Yeah.
2: That's true. Why is that?
3: I don't know. They're always fishing and they're always missing legs. I don't know.
2: Maybe it's their way to... Yeah, why are they
5: trying to find the shark that ate it?
2: Maybe so. Give it back.
3: I think that's the only time anything remotely similar has happened to me.
2: No.
4: At the end, I thought he was going to give me his leg as a souvenir, but because we made up at the end.
3: Oh, that's nice.
2: He's like, you know what? I don't need this anymore.
5: You keep it.
2: I'm going to go back in the woods so I don't ever have to meet any human like you again.
3: He has never regretted his decision to leave the woods more.
5: I've driven that man back to isolation.
2: Yeah, he's in the woods talking to animals like, you won't believe
3: what just happened to me.
2: And they're like,
5: God probably told him, go out and work at this winery because one day a man's going to come that you have the opportunity to witness to. That was what he got for doing it.
4: Well, he was very mobile when he gets the leg on, so I was like, let's get out of here before he puts it on.
2: But he's putting his leg on, let's go!
4: He was nice. I think he was like, glad y'all stopped by. Uh-huh. Come by again.
3: He didn't mean it.
2: No,
3: he didn't.
4: I turned to him as I was 5 feet away going to the car. I said, has anybody ever in the history of time since you've worked here talked about this before? He's like, nope, you guys are the first ones that I've ever had a conversation.
5: Yeah.
2: Yeah.
4: I'm like, okay.
2: All right.
4: See ya. We'll be back. And he seemed sincere. I wanted it back. At the end, he goes, I really enjoy this deep intellectual conversation. I'm thinking, not the intellectual, hypocritical.
5: Okay.
4: That's my part of my weekend.
2: And he's probably, as you're walking away, he's like, and he gets to keep both his legs?
3: Yeah.
4: Damn.
2: That would hurt.
4: That is messed up.
2: That would hurt my faith.
4: He's very mobile. To be honest, whatever he did makes it so he can walk fast.
3: Yeah.
4: I mean,
3: well, you know.
2: I'm sure he'd rather have his leg. But
3: get used to it. He probably wants to blow off Jason's legs.
4: That's very rude. Right. Yeah.

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93 Spanish hottest hits Saturday morning with McKay. You're gonna have to bear with me. I'm a bit rough around the edges today. I was out with Shout Through the Heart last night at Tybee Post, the Bon Jovi tribute band. Those guys know how to party. Some great times. Let's kick things off with Ellen Langley.

93's Man as Hot as Tits. Originally, she started out studying theater before switching to songwriting. Seems like she made a pretty good decision, too. It's Olivia Dean, Hot 93. I could

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If you're looking for something to do today, you still have time to check out the big Anheuser-Busch Anniversary Parade and Clydesdale Meet and Greet. That's happening right now until 12:30. You can catch the world-famous Clydesdales. How cool is that?

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5: Hot weather. This afternoon, we'll see a lot of sunshine, temperatures in the upper 80s and low 90s. Expect warm weather and dry conditions throughout the weekend. Into next week, we have a few spotty showers in the forecast and then warmer weather as we head towards the end of the week. I'm meteorologist Kaplan Liberto, KWJCL 22 forecast.
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93's about as hard as Stitch. You ever hear a song that you have no idea what it's about, but you just like it? That's what that song is for me. I'm Steve McKay. Saturday morning, it's a little after 11 with Zara Larson. 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

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And Tom Triplett Park, they checked in. 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
0: Middle American Matt is his new name.
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0: 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I mean, for he looks people. Like he's born and raised in Iowa. You know, such a stocky guy, you know, like, he's Middle America Matt.
2: Cornbread.
1: Yeah. 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

Savannah's hottest hits. It's a little afternoon. I'm Steve McKay. Thank you for making us a part of your day. Margie in Savannah, Becky in Bloomingdale, and Danielle in Richmond Hill all want to hear this one. It's Sienna Spiro, Die on This Hill on Hot 98.3.

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If you're looking for something to do today, you might want to check out the town of Bluffton's 5th annual Jump Into Summerfest. 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

At 93 Savannah's hottest hits, it's Steve McCann. A Saturday afternoon, Jared and Katie return Monday morning with shower songs. That's where they get into the shower and they sing their favorite songs. No, not together, separately. We're not that kind of a show. I wonder if Jared would ever do this one. It's Ella Langley.

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93, Savannah's hottest hits. I'm Steve McKay. Uber put out their 10th annual Lost and Found Index. These are things people forget in their Uber cars. Some of the things I found interesting: breast milk, an ankle monitor, and an oxygen tank. That sounds like a hell of a party somebody went to. Go!

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3: This afternoon, we'll see a lot of sunshine, temperatures in the upper 80s and low 90s. Expect warm weather and dry conditions throughout the weekend. Into next week, we have a few spotty showers in the forecast and then warmer weather as we head towards the end of the week. I'm meteorologist Kathleen Liberto, KWJCL 22 forecast.
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2: 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He said, well, those are my fraternity brothers. We can't throw this away. 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
4: Hot weather. This afternoon, we'll see a lot of sunshine, temperatures in the upper 80s and low 90s. Expect warm weather and dry conditions throughout the weekend. Into next week, we have a few spotty showers in the forecast and then warmer weather as we head towards the end of the week. I'm meteorologist Kaplan Liberto, KWJCL 22 forecast.

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0: 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The weekend is underway.
1: I want to wish my husband a happy anniversary every day.
0: How long have you been married to him for?
1: 3 years.
0: 30 years?
1: 3 years.
0: 3 years.
1: Yeah.
0: Golly. All right, what's his name?
1: Jonathan.
0: All right, say what you want to say. Go ahead.
1: Hey, baby, just push out.

So Harry Styles and Lenny Kravitz's daughter, Zoe Kravitz, are going to be married, I guess, at Christmas time. Small little family wedding in England. And now we're hearing they're talking about having kids. Harry Styles' latest now. 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

The weirdest things left in Ubers over the last year, including a brand new mini fridge, an oxygen tank, and at number one, an ankle monitor. That probably was on purpose. It's Savannah's Hot 98.3.

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3: 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It's the second. 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

yesterday was National Donut Day, and apparently the number one donut that people like in America is the glazed donut. 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

0: 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I'm Jason Goodman. Kind of weird. Last night, I dreamt that I cheated on my wife. What's that all about?
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1: Yes, I had the same dream. 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
9: This afternoon, we'll see a lot of sunshine, temperatures in the upper 80s and low 90s. Expect warm weather and dry conditions throughout the weekend. Into next week, we have a few spotty showers in the forecast and then warmer weather as we head towards the end of the week. I'm meteorologist Kathleen Liberto, KWJCL 22 forecast.
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1: Nikki.
0: And what are you doing?
1: I'm having steak and shrimp. You want to come?
0: Sounds good, but I can't.
1: It'll be delicious.
0: Do you have a husband?
1: No.
0: Boyfriend?
1: No.
0: Girlfriend?
1: No.
0: Any friends?
1: No.
0: Just cooking it for yourself?
1: Yeah.
0: Why don't you go get a boyfriend?
1: No, they're

0: every night.
1: Yeah,
0: you know,
1: it's
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0: Like we play musical beds every night, every single night. 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
2: Jeez.
0: Just like
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Savannah's Hot 98.3. I'm Jason Goodman. And Monday morning on Jared and Katie in the Morning, it's our shower songs. This is where we sing and record ourselves singing our favorite songs in the shower because we think we sound better, but you can be the judge. That's Monday morning at around 7:35 with Jared and Katie in the Morning on Savannah's Hottest Hits.

Apparently, the number one word you can text somebody that causes anxiety is the word sure. I'm going to text that to my wife now, see how she responds. 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
14: This afternoon, we'll see a lot of sunshine, temperatures in the upper 80s and low 90s. Expect warm weather and dry conditions throughout the weekend. Into next week, we have a few spotty showers in the forecast and then warmer weather as we head towards the end of the week. I'm meteorologist Kathleen Liberto, WJCL 22 forecast.
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0: really need is a little. Something bring me back to the middle. All I really need is a little.
1: Savannah's on 98.3. Julie from Pooler, not having a good weekend. Somebody dumped you. How?
2: By a text message.
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3: What did you do when you got the message?
2: I replied back. I was like, don't ever call me again. He says, we can't hang out. He says, but I still want to be friends. Yeah, whatever. Don't call me.

0: shop at Temu.
1: Pay attention to this. I don't shop there, but my wife does. You know, they send really cheap stuff that comes to your house and it's really made cheaply. Well, Temu was just hit with a $232 million fine because they failed to protect consumers from illegal products like toxic or hazardous toys and unsafe electronics. And they have until August to fix the problem. 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I'm Jason Goodman. I got to

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0: I'm in...

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1: Tate McRae.
0: We'll play some Tate. What's your name?
1: Haley Lanningham.
0: Haley, where are you calling from?
1: Huntsville, Alabama.
0: Huntsville. Listening to ZYP. 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
9: 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Entertaining friends? 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
11: Is your phone really more important than someone's life? When you take your eyes off the road, you're not just putting your life in danger. In fact, 2 out of 3 people killed in distracted driving crashes in Georgia were not the distracted driver. It could have been a family, a college student, a little girl. So when you're tempted to scroll, don't pick up. Think heads up. You never know whose life you could save.
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5: Attorney Ken Nugent here. 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We'll go for what you deserve. Want to win? 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

0: Gracie Abrams here later on tonight. And do you have a crazy Vegas story to tell people when, you know, you're like standing around the kitchen partying? If not, well, we're going to change all that later on tonight. If you do have one, well, you're going to have another one. We're going to send you to party with Olivia Dean at the MGM Grand. We'll fly you out there, put you up and everything. My dad once thought he could hang in Vegas. He could not. I took him out to a club. He ended up passing out on the bathroom floor because the cold tile felt good. My mom was not happy. You can win less than an hour from right now on Open House Party, 800-669-1010.
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1: Yes, sir. 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
0: Hamburg.